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0: 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If I told you, you answer a couple questions and we give you a $250 gas card and some tickets to go see Jill Scott, would you believe me?
1: Oh, Rob G, whatever.
0: I'm going to tell you how you can do exactly all the things I just said in 10 minutes. Right now, though, Kayla Brianna. It's called Energy on Magic 102.

0: Joe on Magic 102.1, where R&B lives. Rob G, the General, right here. Jill Scott is coming to town for the Whom This May Concern tour, Sunday, August 30th at the Smart Financial Center. And you could be there. And not only could you be there with a pair of tickets, you could also have $250 for gas to pull you up to the daggone concert. That's right. If you coming all the way from the Woodlands, that's probably about $250 worth of gas to get on there in Sugarland on the cool. But you can't do all this. You can't pull up to the concert with the tickets and the gas if you don't text the keyword SCOTT to 71007 and take our Magic Music Survey. That's how you're going to get your chance to win. Don't be the person looking at your empty gas tank, looking at Instagram and seeing everybody having a good time at the concert and thinking to yourself,
1: oh, God dang it,
0: because you didn't fill out the survey. Text keyword SCOTT right now to 71007 so you don't get caught out there in the rain. Coming up, I got a song from an artist. It's not even a song, but they sure enough thought it was a song until they did a reunion. And it's like, oh, yeah, this ain't even mine. It's somebody else's. I'll put it all together for you in 6 minutes. Stay there. It's Magic 102.1 where R&B lives.
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0: 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Queen Latifah, Yo-Yo, Brandy. Oh yeah. One MC Light who thought that this song was actually hers. Why is that, Light?
1: See, because I do that song as a part of my set. And you know what's so funny is I forget that it was actually Brandy's song. You know, really, that it was a remix for her record.
0: Right.
1: Yeah. But when people say, I love your song, I want to be down, I get confused. Like, oh, yeah, that's my song. But really, it's not. It's her song out the gate, and it became our remix.
0: MC Light tells the best stories, man. 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

0: If you go on the One Voyage 2026, Kalani's done half the work for you, man. Packing is the worst part, right? It's the worst part. Now, I got a little packing tip from my Aunt Vera. She used to tell me, don't take anything that you don't normally wear when you go out in your own hometown. And that has saved me a lot, because you'll pack some stuff you know you don't wear. You don't wear it here. Why are you going to wear it on vacation? To go see Karen White, Eric Benet, King George, T.I. You don't wear it at the crib. Why are you going to pack it and put it on the cruise? Don't do that. You're just wasting space. Now, here's what you need to do, though. If you want to be on the cruise, packed or not, you got to go to MyHoustonMagic.com. Cabins are starting at just $1,700. 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Have a great day, everyone. Be loving, be peaceful, be kind, be respectful of one another. Show some grace, show some mercy, show some patience, show some love. Because love, my friends, will cover a multitude of sins. It's Magic 102.1, where R&B lives.
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0: 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And we're not front. We're going to have a great time with the One Voice 2026 ready to set sail with you on October the 26th. I cannot wait with six unforgettable nights. 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Hughley, Karen White's going to be there. 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And the great news is cabins are starting at just $1,700 per person based on the week picket. It's going to be a perfect time. 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But hold on, more DJ Lonnie B and me, AV, up next.
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4: 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It's T.I.P.
1: Rick Ross.
5: 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This the big boss, Ricky Ross.
1: 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Hughley.
6: 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Welcome.
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1: 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You take care, man.
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5: 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This the big boss, Ricky Ross.
1: 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Hughley.
6: 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Welcome.
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1: 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Yeah.

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0: So it's an advisor, DJ Lottie B on a Saturday night with me, AV on Magic 102.1. And thank you for being a Magic influencer and sharing with us your opinions on the great song that you just heard and so much more. 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

0: This is how we do it to get you in a party mood on a Saturday night. 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
1: 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Hughley.
6: 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Welcome.
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25: So I typed a text to a girl I used to see

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Man, these girls are smart, three stacks. 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Play your

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0: clothes in your car and you get ready to hit up the club and you were sneaking out so your mama wouldn't see you. Well, she forgives you and so do we. And special thank you to Amber Moss and Monster Law for sending our students back to school with new computers and kicks early today with the great party we had out at Hibbett. 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
3: 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It's T.I.P.
0: Rick Ross.
4: 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This the big boss, Ricky Ross.
0: C.O. Hughley.
5: 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Hughley. Welcome.
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3: 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It's T.I.P.
0: Rick Ross.
4: 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This the big boss, Ricky Ross.
0: C.O. Hughley.
5: 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Hughley. Welcome.
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0: Rick Ross.
3: 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This the big boss, Ricky Ross.
0: D.L. Hughley.
4: 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Hughley. Welcome.
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0: Rick Ross.
3: 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This the big boss, Ricky Ross.
0: D.L. Hughley.
4: 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Hughley. Welcome.
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1: You want to do this? 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
3: 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It's T.I.P.
0: Rick Ross.
4: 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This the big boss, Ricky Ross.
0: D.L. Hughley.
5: 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Hughley. Welcome.
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0: All right, well, the color of the day, honey, is one of my favorites. The color of the day, y'all, is stage plank. On the high end, you say stage plank, and on the low end, you say beautiful pink. That's your color of the day.
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0: I don't believe you, sir.
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7: 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This the big boss, Ricky Ross.
0: 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Hughley.
8: 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Welcome.
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It's your girl Darlene here, and welcome to this week's countdown. It is the Spirit Top 15, and I've got a new song for you this week, the Off the Record Smash. Don't miss the Vintage Vault for this week. We're going to go ahead and get everything started. Here we are at number 15.

0: That was number 15 on this Spirit Top 15 Countdown. Here's number 14.
1: Hey, hey, hey, hey. Ladies and gentlemen.

0: That was number 12 right here on the Spirit Top 15. And coming up, I've got songs number 11 and 10, along with the Vintage Vault and our special guest this week. It's all coming up in 5 minutes right here on the Spirit Top 15, Inspirational Hits in America.
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0: That's number 10 this week on the Spirit Top 15. And now it is time for me to dig into my vintage vault. And here it is.
1: I was walking downtown one day, and I saw a man who appeared to be just an old wino sitting on the street telling the people about Jesus as they passed by. And because he was all raggedy and dirty, people would just laugh and make fun of the old man and walk on by. And he said, because of the way I am, no money, no fancy clothes, fine homes and cars, a lot of people consider me as nothing and say I don't know what I'm talking about. But there's one thing that he said that really touched my heart and

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Born in the country, raised on a farm. No money, no fancy clothes, no fine homes and cars. But thank God, mama and daddy raised me up on the real deal.

0: That was this week's Vintage Vault. Now it's time for me to get into this week's special guest interview.
1: Man, we got our brother, Anthony Brown. How have you been, Bretta?
2: Darlene, it's so good to hear your voice, honestly. And I've been well. I've just been taking time out to actually go ahead and live life a bit.
1: Yes.
2: And let God be God in my life. And sometimes that means you're not out there beating the pavement and putting out music. I'm kind of busy just kind of living. You know what I mean?
1: That's beautiful. And it's so great to hear you say that, because the expectation, is he out here making more music? Is it? No, he got enough music out here now. He's got enough.
2: Honestly, I've always been the kind of person who, you know, I didn't ever feel compelled or pressured to put out music just because to keep up with the times or the trends. I always feel like I'm most successful when I put out music when God gives me something to actually say.
1: Mm-hmm.
2: And I wait for that. And it's okay. You know, it's okay. So until God gives me something else, chew on what he gave me before, okay? I got 5 projects out there. Pick one.
1: Uh-huh.
2: Listen to it all over again. One for every day of the week. But now I do have something to say, so I got something new out now.
1: Amen, family. And that's just the thing. I love the fact that you said that you just kind of just been living life, because that's really where we get our inspiration. If we're busy all the time, you know, just doing the work of ministry and never taking the time to just breathe and smell the flowers. Sometimes we can't get to the next level because we're too busy working the last level.
2: No,
1: and sometimes
2: sure,
1: God wants to show you where you're going while you're just living, huh?
2: Yeah, you know what? And if you're always doing that in front of the camera or in front of the stage and what have you, sometimes the pressure of doing it there will make you perform when you need to really be surrendering. And and I needed to be able to surrender. Where I kind of been, you know, things are just a bit different for me. I'm still serving at church and still faithful to that assignment, but you know, life just be life. And in that time period, God is just saying something different to me, and I'm trying to keep my ear to what he's saying and write down what he's saying. So, you know, now that my pen is back writing music and I'm and eyes open, I got something I want to share with everybody, you know, from what this season has been like for me, that hopefully it'll be helpful to you as well.
1: Yes, it will, family. Let me tell you something. When I heard this song, it's called Always Be Good. I heard it and I'm like, yeah, you know, it's like an articulation of some things that I was saying. So those of you in relationship with God, I know you're going to connect with this.
0: We're going to come back and finish this conversation. Plus, I got songs number 9 and 8 on the way right here on the Spirit Top 15 Inspirational Hits in America.
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0: That's it right there. Always. Always. And that's, it's always in the good times, in the bad times, in the hard times. And you know what, Anthony? Let me tell you what I'm starting to learn. In the storm, I need to learn how to be consistent in the storm as I am in the sunshine. Because he still won't always be good.
1: And that's why the song starts out just saying, Lord, forgive me for all the times that I would complain instead of just being grateful. You know what I mean? Like, God's goodness is not predicated on how I feel or what I'm going through. On worst day, he deserves praise. On my best day, he deserves praise. And if you're only praising God or acknowledging his goodness when things are good, you're missing out on the most important moments to identify his goodness. Because even on your worst day, let's think about your worst day. On your worst day, if you look through spiritual eyes, you will see God's hand of favor and mercy and grace and goodness on your life, even on the worst of days. And so that's why this song for me is way more than just a melody. It really is a message. It's a mindset. It's a way of thinking that I believe we should all shift to. Because if you only are looking at God being good on good days, you are missing out on who God really is.
0: Come on and preach. That is absolutely the truth. And I really believe that this is just perspective, because I love the fact that you have taken this perspective and to our worship, because it's just, it's reality, it's honesty. But then there's a perspective that I actually noticed, you know, in the scriptures when we see people going through their roughest times. We don't hear about the good times as much as we hear about the rough times.
1: Ooh.
0: You see what I'm saying? With Gideon, with Moses, with Jesus, with Paul. And we hear about the biggest struggles of their life, how good our God is.
1: This is
0: where the oil flows, is when you recognize God in your worst seasons. And, you know, we don't hear about the good times. I never heard about Jesus, you know, going and chilling. he does, you know, he did, but even when he was chilling, he was being pulled into other things. You know what I mean?
1: Sure. Yeah.
0: So, but you know, we don't hear about birthday parties and stuff for Jesus, do we?
1: Yeah, no, it's a mindset shift, really. It really is a mindset shift, because what do your worst now acknowledging his goodness in your worst day may not change the circumstances.
0: Come on.
1: But it will change how you go through it. It'll change what you focus on while you are enduring a difficult season. And that's what I found myself doing the last year and a half. Life has just been life for me, Darlene. I know I'm not the only person. I know what's listening. Somebody on the radio now listening to us talk, who's going through a rough season. What I'm telling you is, I'm not saying that if you start saying, oh, God is good today, and finding out the things that God did today that are good, that you won't be going through anymore. But it will change what you focus on. And what you focus on becomes your God. So if you focus on your storm and you exalt it, that's what you will worship. You will idolize your storm. And in real life, you need to be putting your focus on your actual God who's getting you through the storm. So the hook of that song says, you were good then. I'm talking about your worst situation. You were good then, and you're still good now. And the reality is, you will always be good.
0: Yes, sir. Listen, Anthony, we love you, man. Thank you for stopping by the Nightly Spirit. Now let's talk about this song. This is our hope's album. Is there a project?
1: Well, since you already done went off on me, darling, on the radio. Now, listen, this is the lead single to a project I have coming out. I will give you the exclusive that project, which drops at the end of the summer, is called Full Disclosure. It has been the last year and a half of me spending some time, some intimate time with God. The title, Full Disclosure, for those of you all who know, Full Disclosure references something that we talk about in therapy. If you've ever been in therapy, you know, with a therapist or a counselor, they will tell you there's nothing that they can do to help you unless you commit to the process of being fully open and fully honest. Full disclosure means, I'm going to tell you everything. and then we're going to work from a point of trust and transparency. Mm. And so this project, these songs that y'all about to get from me are the result of me telling God, well, he already knew anyway, but me confessing my truth to God and God giving back to me what he had me to get out of a true, honest, and transparent moment with him. Full disclosure is on the way.
0: Full disclosure, family. We looking for that, bro. Because, I mean, honestly, I hear it all over you. We feel it through the airwaves that you've been through a season that you want to share with us. And for those that are listening, I know you might be going through a season as well. Always be good is just the beginning. But full disclosure, it's on the way. So,
1: absolutely.
0: And looking forward to it, brother. We love you so much. Can't wait to see you.
1: Love you more, darling. I'll see you soon. Thank you so
0: all
1: much.
0: All right. God bless you.
2: 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I got the top 7 songs in the country in just 5 minutes right here on the Spirit Top 15.

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0: Welcome back to the Spirit Top 15. Your girl Darlene here. And this hour, you're going to find out who's going to have the number one song in the country. Plus, I've got new music on the way. Let's keep the countdown moving. Here is number 7 this week on the Spirit Top 15.
1: I asked my big brother to come and help me with this one. Ladies and gentlemen,

That's number six on the Spirit Top 15. And guess what, family? I can't let this go without giving you some new music, right? It is on the way. But first, here is this week's number five song on the Spirit.

0: 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Give it to us. We need a revival. 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Shut up.
1: 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Plus, the off-the-record smash is on the way. 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

Welcome back to your number one weekend countdown with your favorite girl. It's your girl, Darlene. And we're counting down the hottest inspirational hits in the country. We'll get to number one shortly, but check out who's got number four on the Spirit.

That's number three this weekend on the Spirit Top 15. And I'm going to the phone lines to hear what you've got to say in just a second, but not before the off the record smash. Here it is.

0: this week's Off the Record Smash. Now it is time to go to the phone lines for this week's chat room topic.
1: About the best advice an elder ever gave you. You know, wisdom is experience, you know? And that's how a lot of people learn how to go about their life, is from the wisdom of the people in their lives. So what is the best piece of advice an elder ever gave you? Tell us your name. Where are you calling from?
2: Hi, this is Deborah. I'm calling from Warren.
1: Well, tell us, what's the best piece of advice you've received from an elder?
2: So not coming from a good, never seeing a good marriage, it was a deal breaker. I didn't want to, that wasn't in my future, getting married. Mm. So a senior told me, listen, you make your own mistakes. And if you go get married and don't enjoy it, you go back to doing what you're doing. But at least try it. And then she told me, she gave me this real nugget. She said, because God loves marriage. And if you do it right, everything will be okay.
1: We're asking the question, what wisdom did you receive from an elder that changed your life? Tell us your name and where you're calling from.
3: Suffolk, Virginia.
1: Well, hi there. Tell us the advice you received.
3: 46 years ago, my coworker, I was 19 at the time, told me to leave those foolish boys alone and to date a young man who pursued me. And 45 years later, we are celebrating our anniversary of 45 years of marriage.
1: Whoa!
3: Yes, to God be the glory.
1: What wisdom did you receive from an elder that changed your life? Tell us your name and where you're calling from.
4: Hi, my name is Tracy Freddy. I'm calling from Fairland, Texas.
1: What's the best piece of advice you've received from an elder?
4: It's always for me, it's take you to the throne and not the phone. Thank you so much.
1: You're in Darlene's chat room. Tell us your name and where you're calling from.
5: This is Andrea Willis, and I'm calling from Jacksonville, Florida.
1: All right. What is the advice that you were given?
5: My godmother, Mrs. Ruby Polk, who was a general in the kingdom, always, when I first got married, she told me to let my husband be a husband. Let him be the man. And you follow him as he followed Christ. And I have been following him for 22 years from that advice.
0: I appreciate your engagement and your calls. Thank you. Thank you. Coming up, we're going to find out who's the number two and number one song in the country. All coming up on The Spirit Top 15.
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Your girl Darlene on the Spirit. Top 15 inspirational hits in America. I can't believe we're already almost at number one. Well, listen, of course, we have to give you number two before I tell you who's got number one. And here it is, number two this weekend on the Spirit.

That's the number two song in the country this weekend on the Spirit Top 15. I just want to say that every song in the top five this week is just phenomenal. But there can only be one song to take it all the way to the top and hold on to that spot. And here it is, the number one song this week on the Spirit Top 15.

0: And that was the number one song this week on the Spirit Top 15. Congratulations to you and every artist that made it in the Top 15 countdown this weekend. Before I let you go, let me give you this selfie session.
1: Of course, we remember and honor the voices that helped shape us. And, you know, maybe the greatest lesson for all of us to learn tonight is this. Every generation stands on the shoulders of another generation. And none of us got here by ourselves. Some prayed for us before we even knew how to pray for ourselves. Someone corrected us when we were headed in the wrong direction. And then some believed in us before we even believed in ourselves. And a long way after that, you know, we'll forget what people wore. We'll forget what people owned, but we'll never forget what we were taught. So if you're blessed enough to still have an elder in your life, visit them, call them, listen to them, ask questions, because one day their voice is going to be a memory. And if you're an elder now, don't underestimate your influence. We need you. We are listening. We're watching. And our future may be shaped by the sentences that you speak to us. All right? We love you. And we honor you.
0: Follow me on Twitter and on Instagram. And don't forget, join me next weekend. I'm going to give you the biggest songs, the best interviews from some of your favorite artists. And I want you to think about this as you go throughout your week.
2: It is the effectual and fervent prayers of the righteous that avail much.
0: If you're just praying and they're not effectual and they're not fervent, it won't avail much. So get in there.
2: Yeah, yeah, get in there when you get on your knees. Amen. Amen. I love you, family. And I will see you right here next week. It's your girl, Darlene, on the Spirit Top 15 Inspirational Hits in America. Bye for now.

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3: Good morning. Good morning. Good morning. Welcome to Sunday Morning with Reverend Al Sharpton. I am your host, Reverend Al Sharpton, live this Sunday morning, the 2nd of August, 2026, as we pause for this unique one-hour national conversation heard in every state and every region of the country, where we ask you to call in and be heard nationwide, giving your thoughts, your observations, your questions, and be heard. And as I say every Sunday, you don't have to agree with me, and I don't have to agree with you, but we don't have to be disagreeable. Let's talk about it, because your view is probably somebody else's view, and they need you to express yourself. And I think that that is absolutely what we need to deal with. And we do every Sunday morning. Let me also say at the outset, let me thank all of you that sent best wishes and prayers. I had surgery this week. My meniscus was torn in my knee. I think I got it working out. I work out every morning. But any surgery is serious. I've only had surgery twice in my life. Once when I was stabbed by a white assailant in Bensonhurst, Brooklyn. I was leading a march against the racial killing of a young man named Yusef Hawkins, and the killers were not being handed over by the community, so we marched in that all-white neighborhood. Guy stabbed me once a morning. I had surgery on that, and that was 35 years ago. So having surgery this week was the second time, but thank God I'm fine. I was went home, worked the phones all day, and was back in the office and back on my daily radio show and TV show last night. So I'm doing fine. I guess Robin put her healing hands on the phone and healed me, Sister Robin, in the studio. So thank you for your concern. A lot going on. Let's talk about it today. We see that President Donald Trump has again announced he's suspending the announced attacks. I'm being careful how I say it because I don't want to say it in a way that gives way to my conclusion, which is that it's more hogwash from Trump. I think that he's announced, well, I'm going to suspend the attacks that I promised because they're ready to make a deal. They released a statement. They don't know what he's talking about. There's no deal that the U.S. just running out of gas in terms of they don't have the military equipment and backup that they thought they had. They thought there was going to be a quick war, and it wasn't, and it isn't. And it's causing American lives, and a lot of people are concerned about it. And it is costing inflation. The average gallon of gas now is over $4. Directly as a result of this war, because of the war has really tightened what comes down the Strait of Hormuz, which is 20% of the oil in the country. And we're paying it at the Gulf, at the pump, staples at home, groceries going up. And this is the president that promised all of that wouldn't happen. Well, all of it is happening. We can talk about that. We can talk about how there's the primary days on this coming Tuesday. Everybody's looking at the primary in Michigan, the Senate race there, and the gubernatorial race. I had this one of the Senate candidates on Politics Nation with Al Sharpton last night, Haley Stevens. Tonight I'll have on the one and only Congresswoman Ayanna Pressley, who's supporting her opponent, Saeed, and I wanted to hear both sides. That's going to be a very important race and an important one. whether Democrats can maintain their seat in the Senate. They lose that seat, it gives more to the Republicans. I'm also going to talk about congressional races. The one in St. Louis is a hot race. So we're going through all of that on Tuesday, primary day. And we also are dealing with the continued fight for justice and fairness. The case of Nolan Wells that I've been involved in, preached his funeral. His parents came to Harlem and had their first national press conference at the House of Justice and National Action Network. And I've been working hand in glove ever since with Ben Crump. They've also gone to the other civil rights conventions, the parents, and I've been talking with them. Interesting development this week. The father of one of the three white young men that rode out to Hunt Island with Nolan and came back without him, which is part of what has raised the question for what happened. They, for whatever reasons, had his cell phone and his keys. That did not make sense to the parents, and they wanted to know what happened. And what intensified their, let's say, discomfort is when the local law enforcement there said there was no foul play. Well, how do you know it was no foul play before there's an investigation? That's when they reached out to Attorney Ben Crump and to National Action Network, and we got involved. Well, one of the fathers this week came out and said he wanted to sue us for defaming his son. And I thought that was strange because none of us even know his son's name. How can you defame somebody and you didn't even call their name? I don't even know who you're talking about. But I welcome the suit. So now we will know who his son is. If you're going to sue somebody as the plaintiff, you have to be deposed. I'd love to have our lawyers depose him and let him testify under oath what he did that day, what he didn't do that day, and hand over his phone so we can see what was on his cell phone and all. So be careful what you do. You may end up getting what you didn't want to look for. So when one of the tabloids called me and said, they're talking about suing you, I told them, do you need my address? Because I'm trying to find out what happened. This might be a good way to do it. Then they said, and the father said that you promised a $50,000 reward if anyone gave information that led to an arrest and a conviction. And then Tyler Perry matched you, the producer, actor. And then $25,000 came from Terrell Owens. So y'all put up $125,000, and this father said he'll put up $50,000. I said, that's good. That means you got $175,000 now up to find the truth. Is he putting it with us or independent? Doesn't matter to me. That's good. So let me get this right. You don't want your son in the mix, but you put up $50,000. And I was born last night, 10 o'clock. I mean, come on. Let's try to make sense out of this. Also, I'm looking in Madison, Wisconsin. I've been in constant touch with some of the people there on the ground on the police shooting of Corey Ruiz, young man, mental problem. They say he had a knife. The video shows the police, three policemen stood around, shot him four times, killed him. I could not travel because of the surgery for another 3 or 4 days, but I'm going to go out there at the family's request and stand with that family for justice. Police do not have the right to execute people. Rem Alley had a knife, and I've seen people in other communities have guns, have houses with standoff, and you talk them down. You do not stand up and just decide to execute them. So we're going to deal with that case. So a lot to talk about today at 1-877-544-6290, 1-877-544-6290. Let me also say, and it has real national importance as far as I'm concerned, New York City Mayor Zohran Mamdani has announced to head the police review board in New York, Attorney Jennifer Jones Austin. And everybody in New York knows Jenny. She's co-host at the show that precedes this show with Fatim Muhammad. And she's the vice chairman of the board of National Board of National Action Network. I think that it's an excellent choice because she has been part of the Blasio administration and the Bloomberg administration. She knows City Hall. She knows the working of the city. But she will hold the police accountable. She's vice chairman of the board when we fought George Floyd and when we fought the cases since George Floyd. She's been right there. She's the one signed off on Nan getting involved. So you have somebody that's not anti-administration. She's worked with them, Nan, the anti-police, but also stands up for what's right in the community. And this could be a model for the country on holding police accountable. And, you know, you're going to get hit all sides. Well, I hope you don't get manipulated by the union. Well, what in her background would even make you ask that question? You know, it always amazes me how people always wonder if somebody will get manipulated, and they've been manipulated themselves. Hello? Well, let me move on. So we got to talk about it. Let me say by way of announcements, don't forget to watch Politics Nation with Al Sharpton live at 5 p.m. Eastern Time on MS Now. I'll be on 5 o'clock today among my guests, Congresswoman Ayanna Pressley, the fiery black congresswoman from Boston, and other guests. I'm going to deal with the primaries that's upcoming. I'm going to deal with where we are with the voting rights effort to restore what the Supreme Court has taken out. And, of course, I'm going to deal with the war in Iran. You don't want to miss the show. Had a great show last night and looking forward to tonight. And make sure you watch it. You in the tri-state area of New Jersey, Connecticut, New York, meet me every Saturday at the House of Justice of National Action Network. At, of course, 6 Hancock Place, which is really 124th and Morningside Drive. This is our third week. We're in our new building we own, so people are coming. Come early, because otherwise you end up on the balcony or in the overflow room. But we've had great rallies, and I'm inviting you there. Some people thought I won't be there yesterday because they heard on social media I had surgery. I was there, spoke my whole hour. And I'm fine. Thanks to the prayers of the righteous. So make sure you come. You that are not in the New York area, you can watch it live on Impact Television. You can watch it live on NationalActionNetwork.net, our live stream, or on YouTube/NAN. And, of course, I can't encourage you enough to be part of the March on Washington, August 28th, many of our groups now have called in, many of the other civil rights groups saying we're rallying. We have not seen a national black response in the Capitol to the voting rights, that decision that really, in fact, just nullified the Voting Rights Act. We've not seen a response to the cancellation of the Affordable Care Act, Obamacare, where now you got people paying their premiums sky high. This national march is not just to commemorate what Dr. King did 63 years ago, and his son and daughter-in-law are co-chairing the march with me. This is to say that we want to see the Congress put a new voting rights bill in now. Yes, we know the midterms are coming. We ought to support. Who's going to support a new bill, voting rights bill, that would be ironclad, that does not deal with the Supreme Court's overturning? We want to see the extension of Obamacare. And, of course, we must deal with this whole question of turning the criminal justice system away from dealing with accountability. So sign up if you haven't signed up. sign up and say, I want to come. Is there a bus leaving near me? I want to organize a bus. Go to www.nationalactionnetwork.net. www.nationalactionnetwork.net. Or call the toll-free number, 1-877-626-4651. 1-877-626-4651. All right, let's go to the phones. Let me start in New Orleans, Louisiana, to Don. Don, you're on Sunday Morning with Al Sharpton.
4: Reverend Al, you're looking more and more like the legendaries of the industry, the Max Robinsons, the Bernie Shaw, Bernard Shaws, and the Ed Bradleys, who in New Orleans we call them the Fifth Neville brother.
3: Oh, really?
4: You're looking more and more like them on MS Now.
3: Oh,
4: and
3: thank
4: I
3: you.
4: Really appreciate your hard work over this decade and a half. Almost 2 decades you've been doing this, Reverend Al.
3: Yeah, 15 years, the end of this month, 15 years. And I'm probably the longest lasting black cable opinion host in cable history, somebody wrote. So 15 years. I seen a lot of people come and go. They said I wouldn't last 2 months. I'm here 15 years later and keep going with the help and support of people.
4: Just don't do no James Browning. But the reason I called, Reverend Al, the show is such an important community service. Is you had on U.S. Senate candidate Representative Haley Stevens yesterday. She came in, right, like many of your guests do, right, upon invitation. They take advantage of the opportunity, of course, for national exposure, and I hope you do the same. You said you have a Democratic nominee for U.S. Senate in Louisiana, Jamie Davis, who's a right, third-generation farmer,
3: right,
4: who was born in Houston, Texas, but his family moved back to Louisiana in that area where they're building these humongous data centers with Governor Jeff Landry doing non-disclosure agreements and negotiating in secret away from public spotlight. But you offered also said that this is why I called. You said that the other candidate for Democrat nominee, Abdul El Saeed, will not be there. And he will send in a surrogate. I have an issue with that.
3: Yeah, well, I don't know. I understand that, but he wanted to send Ayanna Pressley. I think at the time my show was on live, he was in a commitment that he couldn't break. So I'm not going to hold that against him. But I'm glad you watched the show. And I'm going to have on Congresswoman Pressley this evening. She's going to not only talk about him, but she's also a key person in Congress, and we're going to talk about a lot of issues. So

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1: You come up with a better slogan than what I just...
2: I think it's a start, and I think we got to come up with something that rhymes and has rhythm. I'm not against it. I think that it's a good challenge. They need to come up with alternatives in terms of what captures people's imagination. I don't disagree with that. Let me go to Larry in Indianapolis. Let me stay in Indianapolis, WTLC 106.7. Larry?
3: I just want to talk about the migration that's happening in Spain right now. People need to take a look at that, because the same thing was happening a couple of years ago under Joe Biden and Kamala Harris, where people were flooding across our boundaries as if they didn't exist. And, you know, it wouldn't be so bad, but who do you think pays for all that? We're paying for these babies now that they're having in this country. They're having baby parties, the migrants. In fact, the Haitians are leaving over 50,000 babies here in Springfield, Ohio. So what they do is come, and since they made the ruling on birthright citizenship, we have to pay for all that child's learning, all of his diapers and wet wipes and stuff. We have to pay for that.
2: We also have to deal with many of them are working. They're the underpinning of a lot of the industry in this country. A lot of jobs in this country. They become taxpaying citizens. So they're also paying for themselves. So I think that it is just a little biased to act like they just, first of all, flooding anything and not being part of a, first of all, the whole country was found with immigrants. You do know the United States is celebrating 250 years of coming in here, taking the land from the Indians. So we are not in a position to talk about who came here. The founding fathers, as they call it, came here. The question is what they did when they got here, and they've been productive. Why do you think now farmers in the Midwest and in the Southwest are saying, wait a minute, to Trump, you're taking our workers. We cannot work agriculture without them. So it's a little more nuanced than what you're saying. But thank you for your call. Let me go to Jay in Houston, Texas, Magic 102.1. Jay, you're on Sunday Morning with Al Sharpton.
4: Yes, good morning. I was calling about the immigration issue in the U.S. You can solve the problem by finding the people that hire them and companies. Wish that we could get that legislated with congressmen to do that.
2: But if you can find the people that hire them, thank you for that call. That goes right behind what I was saying to Larry. There are people that profited and benefited off of them coming here. And we're going at people that may have come, like this bogus stuff about Haitians. Many of those, I've been to Ohio, I've been to that town. Many of those are the backbone of a lot of what is commerce in that town. But you can't go after the owners. You're going to go after them on some kind of race-based exclusion and then lie. Talk about they eating people's pets. I mean, you got to make them animal eaters rather than saying they're human beings looking for a better life. And there were those that profited off of paying them to do some work and labor. So it's a little more balanced than that. And I think that we've got to be, we can disagree, but we cannot use false information. And there's some needed on both sides of the argument needs to come to terms. My side and the other side is not all 100% right, but we don't have to lie. Let's take a break. We're

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We'll be right back after this.

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5: 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This is the big boss, Ricky Ross.
1: C.O. Hughley.
6: Hey, I am D.L. 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
5: 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This is the big boss, Ricky Ross.
1: 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Hughley.
6: 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Hughley. 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

0: starting with the man in the mirror, asking him or her to change their ways. That's what we pause every Sunday morning for, this one unique 1 hour conversation, to say that we here are absolutely committed to speak truth to power. We're obligated to hold those with influence accountable. But the ones that we know we can do something about, the ones we know we can shape and mold and make better, is the one we look at in the mirror every day. Make that person a better person, and that'll lead toward the betterment of us all. Sunday morning with Al Sharpton, 1-877-544-6290, 1-877-544-6290. Don't forget, don't you miss Politics Nation with Al Sharpton today at 5 p.m. Eastern Time on MS Now. Among my guests will be Congresswoman Ayanna Pressley. We'll have other people running all over the country, and what this means, as well as experts on Iran. Make sure you tune in live at 5 p.m. Eastern Time on MS Now. And you that are in the tri-state area, meet me at the new House of Justice of National Action Network, our own building there at 6 Hancock Place, 124th and Morningside, right in the center of Harlem. Saturday morning, 9 a.m. to 11 a.m. I'm there every Saturday morning. Our Saturday rally, it was off the chain yesterday. You need to be there. You owe it to yourself. 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You that are not in the New York area and cannot easily get there, you can watch it live on Impact Television, on NationalActionNetwork.net, on YouTube/NAN, or on the AME Zion Network. 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So I ain't hiding. I'm trying to keep our issues alive. 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What are we going to Washington for, Reverend Al? Because that's where the Supreme Court is. That's where the Congress is. That's where the Senate is. And we need to put the pressure on them to deal with the fact that our voting rights have been undermined by this Supreme Court Kayless decision. We've not shown our outrage with it or set the climate to bring in a new Congress that would give us a new voting rights bill, that the Affordable Care Act has expired and many of our citizens now, particularly seniors, are now slowly seeing their premiums rise, and DEI has cost thousands of jobs. One lady last night on my show, Senator Ashbrook, said, we lost 300,000 black women jobs. 300,000. We talking about people talking about, well, what are they going to do? How are they going to do? We've not put the pressure on them. How did we get DEI in the first place? We marched and aroused people. How did we get voting rights in the first place? Marched across the Edmund Pettus Bridge in Selma, Alabama. People talk about, well, I'm tired of marching. You ain't never been to a march. How are you tired of something you never did? And those that have done it understand that you don't solve a problem marching. You make the problem visible. And you got nothing better to do Saturday than on that Friday, August 28th, to meet us there in Washington. Sign up, find out where a bus leaves near you, or whether you want to try and organize a bus that will help you organize, or if you want to fly in or drive in, where to go and park. 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Let's go back to Houston, Texas. Let's go to Chris at Magic 102.1. Chris?
1: Good morning, Reverend Al. I'll be brief. You know, you've been on your knees a long time for America. If you had to get in a wheelchair, you're going to get the job done to get there.
0: Thank you.
1: But my thing is, we found and uncovered all these lies that have been going on with Nolan Wells, and we're finally getting to the truth. And another thing is, the immigrants that are here, they're working as long as they pay taxes.
0: Right.
1: And we know Black America, slaves worked for free for a long time. So don't get that mistrue to people that are calling in.
0: Right.
1: We're still looking for our reparation. Hey, God bless America.
0: God bless you. And we definitely looking to move and put the right people in office to deal with reparation. And let me say this to all of these that are concerned about immigration. Are you also concerned that Donald Trump brought in white Afrikaners here, that we are taking care of taxpayers from South Africa, saying that he was bringing them in because they were running from genocide on whites in South Africa? And every media outlet in the world has gone to South Africa, can't find it. Nobody has seen no genocide against whites in South Africa. So they are against some immigration. They are outright sponsoring other immigration. So let's talk to each other like we got good sense, because we do. Let me go to Joe in Houston, Texas. Magic 102.1. Joe, you're on Sunday morning with Al Sharpton.
2: Good morning, Mr. Sharpton.
0: Good morning.
2: What I would like to ask, if I need your opinion. Me and my wife went to dinner this week, nice top-notch restaurant. I think it was like $140, you know, between us to eat. And the guy did a great job. But once he brought me my ticket, I asked him a question. Did he vote for Trump?
0: Mm.
2: And he turned around and he said, you know, sir, I wasn't able to vote, but my parents did. So I put a big zero on the thing, and I signed it, and I told him he did a good job, but he needed to go talk to his parents. Now,
0: wow,
2: was I wrong for that?
0: No, if that's where you feel, I think that you've got to, we should spend our money according to our beliefs. If we feel that we want to send a financial message to somebody that they can support who they want, but it will cost them us, that's a way to do it. And that's what they do to us all the time. So now I thank you for your call. I think that I can't tell anybody how to do their protest. You're not hurting nobody. It is your money. You paid your bill. You just didn't give him more because you don't support what he supports. We had the right to do that. In fact, we should have the obligation how we're going to spend our money. No doubt in my mind about it. Let's go to New Jersey, WBLS 107.5, to Abdul. Abdul, you're on Sunday morning with Al Shout.
3: Good morning, Al. Assalamu alaikum, my brother.
0: Wa alaikum assalam.
3: Know how you're doing, and may God continue to heal that meniscus. I had that surgery, too, so we know you well because you're on the air. We're on Politics Nation, and if we not home, we DVR, and we come home and we watch it.
0: All right. Thank you.
3: Everybody need to be watching it. It's national, and everybody need to be listening to this. Everybody need to come up off their behind, whether you registered or unregistered. You need to register, come out, and vote after you register. I said, because if you're not at the table, okay, you can't be of any help. You're part of the problem.
0: Right.
3: And what's going on in Iran is affecting your gas, the supermarket. The economy is a mess. What the gentleman said from, I think, Houston, about him saying go home and talk to the parents, we need to be talking to everybody, but we need to be marching too. But, Rev, they don't want to be hearing about marching. Why? Because it's not being taught, but we're teaching it here in New Jersey. We're teaching civics on the weekends,
0: right.
3: Every chance we get.
0: I love
3: people
0: it.
3: Don't know what to do.
0: I love it. Thank you for your call. You keep it up. You keep it up. I love it. Thank you for your call. And you know, when he said people questioning marching, MAGA's marching. They have rallies. Trump done had to rally around three or four different things. The right-wing ministers just had a big day down there in the mall. Why is everybody out there but us? And we the ones that are getting a disproportionate amount of the grief. I mean, we can't be that stupid. Why we got to march? Why are they marching? They marched Donald Trump back into the White House. Marching wakes everybody up. Why are you laying down, hugging the pillow, demanding you stay asleep when they have stripped the bed? They taking everything from you, and you laying up there acting like you saying something intelligent about why we marching. Because we got issues, that's why. Let's go to Brother Chris in Houston, Texas, Magic 102.1. Brother Chris.
4: Reverend Nell, thanks for taking my call. I was compelled to call. Rev, let me tell the people one thing. You know, Rev, Jesus Christ himself was an immigrant. He was fleeing a bad situation, Mary and Joseph's parents, from a wicked king. Now, so these people talking about immigrants, remember our Lord and Savior, Jesus Christ himself was an immigrant, fleeing a bad situation. And Rev, for these people out here, Rev, they got to understand one thing. It's scripture. The stars are coming, and I don't warn the people now that thought I am. However, the stars are coming, and I do warn the people, and the people take no action, then I'm not at fault. The people are. Be smart and go march, huh? Be smart and go march. Get involved, people. The stars is here. Do what's good work, Will.
0: All right, Brother Chris, let me say something. Let me agree with your point. Let me seed your point, raise it one. Not only was Jesus an immigrant, he was a refugee. Because they were killing the newborn babies in Galilee, and his parents, Joseph and Mary, took him to Egypt for refuge so he wouldn't get killed. He was a refugee. So all of y'all against immigration and refugees, don't go to church this morning because you are worshiping a refugee. That is in the book. Now, you can't rewrite the Bible. But that was in the book. Jesus was a refugee. Now you're going to, in the name of Jesus, say we shouldn't be giving refuge to people? Think about that. Think about it. Let's go to Columbus, Ohio, Magic 106.3, to Anthony. Anthony, you're on Sunday morning with Al Shout.
5: Good morning, Reverend Al. God bless you. Bless you. My subject is the World Court putting these warrants out on Putin and the President of Israel for war crimes. And I wonder why, when Trump invited Putin to Alaska, he should have been arrested. But now he's got Begin coming. And what's the World Court don't have any more power?
0: Yeah, you know, thank you for asking that, Anthony. I know that the mayor of New York had said something about arresting Netanyahu, then he said he didn't have the power. I really want to know then what the power does, who has the power to enforce whatever it is that the world court deems. And I think some countries enforce it, others don't. I want to get real clarity on that. I met recently with the president of Ghana, and I'm trying to get real clarity on that as we do our international work. Because if they cannot enforce an arrest warrant or a prosecution, then what is the sense of having the world court? So I'm going to dig down on that. I'm glad you raised it. Thank you for your call. Let me go to Robin in New York, WBLS 107.5. Robin.
6: Hi, I would just want to say good morning. Wait a minute, let me turn something on. I hear an echo.
0: All right, you hear it now?
6: Okay, now. Can you hear me good?
0: Yeah, I hear you very well.
6: All right, perfect. So, listen, I'm just reaching out because I just came back from vacation in Minneapolis, and I had an opportunity to go to the George Floyd Memorial.
0: Okay.
6: And I just want to say a couple of things that was just so upsetting to me that it still sits with me right now. Because during that time frame when the incident occurred, I myself was out there marching with folks that didn't look like me. Matter of fact, I was shocked myself that I had white people in Staten Island marching and saying, you know, for justice for George Floyd.
0: Right.
6: So here's what I saw at that memorial. It's a street memorial that is maintained by the community residents. There's no city money or anything allocated to maintain it. Matter of fact, you and I both know Minnesota is freezing cold in the wintertime, just like it is in here in New York, but it's colder there. I mean, you've got a street situation set up where you've got some music playing and there's a local resident that's maintaining and so forth right in front of Unity Food Store.
0: Right.
6: That's still in existence. Same folk, the same whole situation that I'm quite sure the local kids that passed that thing are, you know, traumatized because I myself can't even drive by the nursing home that my mom died in.
0: Wow.
6: That street. I can't even go on that street, let alone see it every day. And I'm calling out Representative Ilhan Omar, her, Tim Walz. I'm calling out the mayor, Jason Frey. I'm calling out the ward leaders for that area, which is Soren Stevenson and Jason Chavez. I am embarrassed because they have not collectively brought some kind of, what do you call it, CDB money, community development block grant or something to put up some type of formal memorial for George Floyd, because I know myself, and I travel a lot, what happened to him was protested across the world.
0: That's right.
6: And then all of a sudden you come to Minneapolis today and you see that the streets are trying to block off. And I met a local person there who is one of the persons who has fought to try and keep the thing going in terms of the city wants to bulldoze the whole area and make it go away. Marquise Bowie, I'm giving you a special shout out because this brother says that, hey, you know what? They've shut it down and we fought hard to get it open so that people from around the world can come to East 38th Street and Chicago Avenue. And
0: no, I think you're absolutely right, Robin. Thank you for your call. As you know, I was very involved and still am with George Floyd's family. I preached to the two funerals. They in Minneapolis, one, and then in Houston, where he was. I go every year with the family to his grave in Houston. He's buried in Houston next to his mother. And I think that the officials in Minneapolis, Minnesota, should have erect a memorial there and tell the story as we do the Emmett Till story, a Mississippi story, where there's the erection of this and statues in both in Mississippi and in Chicago. George Floyd was a turning point in this country to deal with police accountability. As somebody that's been out there for decades, I remind you, there are three policemen in jail this morning because they were found guilty for the George Floyd's killing because people black and white marched all over the world, like you said. So this is as much a breakthrough in our lifetime because we're used to police not getting prosecuted. Then we started getting some of them prosecuted and not getting convicted. George Floyd went all the way. That is a landmark. That is not a landmark of against police. It's a landmark for police accountability. I could not agree with you more. And all of the political figures there in Minnesota, both right wing, left wing, and far left, ought to make sure that that happened. Otherwise, they disrespect the value of our lives. I'm glad you called and made that point. I hear the music. I have to go. Let me thank all of you that called in and listened in. I thank all of you. Don't forget, watch Politics Nation, 5 p.m. Eastern Time today at 5 p.m. Eastern on MS Now. And remember, the well-informed, conscientious, proactive person you're looking for, don't search for them on the radio. Don't surf for them on your TV remote. Look in the mirror. Make that person more well-informed. Make that person more conscientious. Make that person more proactive. If you make that person a better person, better people lead to better families. Better families make better neighborhoods. Better neighborhoods make better communities. Better communities lead to a better nation. I promise you, a better nation leads to a better world. Now, I confess every Sunday morning that I need you. I personally need you to be at your best, because then it challenges me to be at my best. And I know I need to be at my best, because as James Brown saying, I live in America, and there's a whole lot wrong around here, and I need to be at my best just to be part of helping to make it get right. Sunday morning with Al Sharpton. I'll be back next Sunday morning, same time, same stations. Till then, God bless you and yours.

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0: You can see Jill Scott on August the 30th at the Smart Financial Center at Sugarland. 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
11: Welcome back to another edition of the Public Affairs Podcast. I'm your host, Sky Houston. And today I get to sit down with one of Houston's most familiar voices to talk about the role he's most proud of. You guys hear him every day, but during this interview, my hope is that you get to see him in a new way. He's a father and now a new author. Ladies and gentlemen, Mr. Mad Hatter, a.k.a. Benjamin Thompson in the studio. Welcome to the studio, Mad Hatter.
12: Thank you.
11: Insert claps there.
12: I appreciate you having me.
11: He has a wonderful project that we're going to invite you guys out to take part in. Where's the book, Hatter? Where is the book?
12: The book is everywhere. If people who like to shop on Amazon, or if you like to go to Barnes & Noble, or if you like to go to, should be several bookstores of color, particularly class, because I know they'll be doing this with us at Houston Public Libraries as we go on this tour. I know that they're one of the supporters of the Houston Public Libraries, so I know for sure that they will have the book as well. So any of those places, you can go online, get your book in the there it is right there. Casey's Little Adventures.
11: Thank you. Now, let me ask the question again. You know, in AI these days, you got to say the correct prompt to get the correct answer. So I'm going to re-ask that question the right way. Where is my book, Hatter?
12: Oh,
11: when you come to an interview.
12: I'm sorry, because we're slash at work, and I have her book in my cubbyhole in the other studio. You know, I'm a new artist, author, so I didn't have my book. But I can go walk and get the book and bring it back if it's going to help with the story.
11: Hold on, y'all. He's going to actually go get the book. See, that's the privilege when you have a coworker. You can make them do things. He gonna go get the book. And we're back. All right. I got the book in my hand, physically, literally. Casey's Little Adventure. Oh my God. When you guys get it, he has the cutest little face on this book. This is it.
12: Casey's. Well, he's my son. He should have the cutest little face.
11: Absolutely. Face for radio. Casey's Little Adventure is the book.
13: My first question is, you slipped up just a moment ago. You started to say I'm an artist when you meant to say I am an author. What made you choose to write a book versus you could have told this story in any form? I could have dropped a rap. I could have dropped an album. But I'm dropping this book.
14: Well, technically, the book is a rap. Okay. It's a rhyming book. It started very innocently when my wife was pregnant. With Case, we had just come up with his name. Well, actually, she came up with Case's name. And I was like, oh, that's a cool name. You know, spell it with a K, though. And I just started doing a freestyle to her belly. And I'm never really an animated person. I'm a pretty serious person. But I was being animated and really just going hard on her belly. That might sound wrong. So I was rapping to her belly and doing this rhyme. And she just thought, it tickled her, obviously. And she said, oh, that'll be so cute. You should put it in a book. I'm sure she was just being tongue-in-cheek because, you know, you just say things sometimes, but when she said it, it resonated with me. It just sat for a while. It sat for probably a year, but I remember the about 80% of the rhyme I remembered and put it in my phone and just saved it. And then the book needed to go somewhere because I wanted it to be about entrepreneurship. So I'm like, okay, how do I finish this so it has a conclusion and a possibility if I wanted to write more in the future, if I do that. To write more. But the real deal about the book is Case's little adventures. It's not necessarily for part two, honestly. It's really for his adventures in life. Mm-hmm. But anyway, the song, see, there I go again, an artist, Mr. Mad Mode. It started off as a rhyme. It is a rap, a pseudo rap, if you will. But it's about Case, and it's a freestyle about him being a young entrepreneur with an idea for making the family's lemonade recipe that goes back through the family side of it that he got from mommy. And then he thought it would be a great idea to share it with the community to make him some cash money, because that's the way I need my son to think. We can make some money from this, daddy. So we did, posted up in the front of the house, got two of the little homies off the block. Okay, I'm being real.
13: Wait, you're telling a lot of the story. Hold on, they're gonna have to wait to get some of this in the book. The book is it already on sale, Heather?
14: Yeah, the book's out. The book has been out, and honestly, when I was doing this, it was a passion project. It was not necessarily supposed to be a book for masses. I honestly, when I did this, I thought it would be something. I know I wanted to make sure that he had a lot of books around when I was young. Not that my mother pressed me on reading, but we always had a lot of books around, which is ironic. I used to love books. She had the Black Encyclopedia. So I was just, you know what? In all these books that he has, when he picks up books, I want a book that looks exactly like him. So he can identify that I can be these things. Yeah. And, you know, you got to start putting your information inside of a child's head. You got to start putting these seeds inside of them early on. And I want him thinking I could be a businessman. I can create my own. I don't want him thinking I could. You know, I think we all get taught in society that we got to go work for somebody else.
13: Right.
14: I don't want him to do that. I want him to instantly know that, oh, I can just come up with something and become my own businessman. And so that was important to me in this story. But like I said, it was not supposed to be that. It was just supposed to be for him. And then another one of my friends, I'll be honest with you, when the artwork, Adam Bailey, shout out to him. I had some other artwork and it looked really not great to me. And then prior to coming back to radio, I shelved the book because I came back to radio and I got super focused on radio. So it was sitting up for about 2 years and I didn't complete the process. And it had some terrible artwork. And my good friend Holly, she suggested somebody she was making a movie with that he could do the artwork. And I'm like, oh, that sounds expensive. She's like, nah, you good, Addy, you good. I'm like, okay, well, I'm good. And he drew a picture of my son. And this is when he's two. I said, who's this? He's like, ooh, picture of me. I'm like, wow, he
13: identified.
14: Yeah, that quickly. So I felt good. But then there was another woman in the book, you know, because it shows me on one page, it shows mommy a couple of pages, you know, they're the stars of the show. And that woman didn't look like her. So I then sent it back to Adam, like, hey, Adam, I hate to do this. I know you're done. It looks good. But I can't have my son with a book and it doesn't look like his mama. So then he drew that one up, sent it back to me. I'm like, hey, son, who's this? He's like, oh, picture of mama. I'm like, ooh. I'm like, wait a minute. There's another man in there. But I'm not going to have a book with my child and my wife with some miscellaneous man saying, yo, daddy. Nah, so I had to go back to Adam again and say, hey, Adam, man, I really hate to do this. But I can't have another man in a book that had my son's name on it with his mama. Because you got to watch the messages that you're putting out there.
13: Absolutely.
14: So he went back, he did it, and then when I got it back, it's when I was at my, I call it my physical peak. In 2018, 2017, I was about 245, feeling good about myself. That was when Matt Hatter was really where he needed to be at. Since then, I've lost a lot of weight. But anyway, he did the picture, and I showed it to my son. He's like, ooh, Daddy. I'm like, oh.
13: We're there.
14: Okay, yeah. So I was excited about it. The artwork was extraordinary. And then when you make books, there's a lot of companies that say that they self-publish your book, but then they get a lot of the rights and they get a lot of the money. And I'm like, I can't have a book with my son's name and somebody else owns or can control that. And so it took me some time because I was working to really narrow, and I'm kind of one of those people, I just do things myself. I don't ask people for help. That's probably my Achilles heel. But anyway, it took me some time to find a place that could do the book. And when they got everything together, the process seemed so quick and easy. I'm like, oh, this is going to come back looking like garbage. And then I remember, I'm like, well, I'm just going to get 5 copies of this book, let them send it to me and see what it looks like. And I saw the book, I'm like, oh my God, it looks like a real book. And so we just got excited. And then it kind of like stopped there. I was just good until my good friend Holly saw it. She's like, you're an author now. Because Holly's written books and she's done movies. And so she's a Renaissance woman. And you Renaissance women, you move a particular way. And she was like, no, we're just not doing it for him. This is a book, you're an author, and we're gonna move forward. I'm slow to move, and I was moving at my pace, and then obviously she didn't like that, and she started moving the process along. And she knows my wishes and wanted to get the Houston Public Libraries involved, and I'm like, yes, because that's important to me. And she put her foot to the gas, and you know, and when you do this book, when I did the book, I honestly did not know that the book was made available already. And I asked, my wife was telling one of her friends at work, and her friend was like, oh, that's so cute. And while they're talking, her friend just went online and typed, you know, you can type everything into Google now. She typed it into Google and turned it to my wife. She said, is this the book? My wife, he didn't tell me that the book was out. And she came home. She's like, why didn't you tell me the book was out? I'm like, what book? The book, Cage's Little Adventure, my son on the cover. I'm like, it's out where? She said, it's out. Anyway, so that's all a true story. That's how I found out that the book was actually released. And shout out to the people who put the book out, Ingrid Spark, because they did if they do it, it's out there. And that's the end of it, man. So great company.
13: I'm speaking with Mad Hatter, a.k.a. Benjamin Thompson, in the studio. The new book, this is an official interview, sir. Hey,
14: you're right.
13: This is
14: official interview. Thing, man.
13: Okay,
14: thing, man.
13: The book is Cases, Little Adventures. It's out now. You can pick up anywhere you get books. You're giving us insight on you, how you think, how you moved, and everything you just said. I heard you're entrepreneurially minded. Mm-hmm. You grew up with books around you. You didn't know it then, but now you have an appreciation for them, and that's something you want to pass down to your son. Mm-hmm. I heard 5 core things that are great parenting things. Next question is this. How much percentage is Case getting out this book? Because Case did a lot of the work. It looked like
14: Case is pretty much set in life already. He's way more set than I've ever been as a kid. Everything I do in life at this point is for him. I've had a good life. Every extra dime, it goes into the Case account. So
13: love that.
14: Case doing all right.
13: My next question is this: what kind of child was Case that inspired this book? And on the flip side, what kind of kid was Benjamin? Tell me who Benjamin was.
14: Case, by the way, just celebrated a birthday a week or two ago. So happy birthday to him. 4 years old now. You know what's so funny when you see a child? Oftentimes people think that they have their personalities changed, and they can, but you can see a lot of whom they're probably going to be very, very early on. Mm-hmm. He's very, very super hyper-focused. And sometimes I don't like it, and then I think about myself, and I was like, you can't be mad for what you are and then for what you got out there, put out there. So I see him sometimes, and when you're talking to him, he'll be so focused on if he's playing with a toy, he hyper-focuses on the toy. And then once he's focused, he doesn't want you to, like, disrupt his focused moment that he's having. That could be with him dancing to one of his new favorite songs that we letting him watch on TV or whatever. He loves Gracie's Corner. They gave me a book and a doll, and he loves that. He took it to school for I forgot what they call those things.
13: Show and tell.
14: Show and tell. There you go. He was really happy about it. But he's going to be kind of stubborn. He's going to be kind of such a know-it-all. He likes the lead. He does not like the follow. And again, you see these instances.
13: Again, I ask, who was Benjamin?
14: And this is probably a lot. I see, I don't like, I think it sounds bad when you're like, oh, the kids are so much like me. I just see traits of things that I had in me, but every child is an individual. But I do see a lot of strong traits of I need to lead or I ain't about it. I want to do it this way and I don't want to listen to you. Like already, like, daddy, you don't do it that way. Really, 3 year old, you tell me how you do it then, buddy. And so I'll just let him, let me know when you finish, and then somebody grown can show you how it's done. I think those are the similarities at this point that I see. I hope they stay that way and controllable for a father, but not for the world to be able to control it, so he can continue to lead and be the young man that I think that young men should be. So it's exciting to see him do this. And at this latter part of age, to see, to have a child and watch them grow and be in a different frame of mind where you can watch and show them or him or them the way without worrying about a lot of the other things in life that we generally have to worry about when we're parents and we're, you know, working, trying to take care of ourselves and others. It's exciting to see him do this. And at this latter part of age, to see, to have a child and watch them grow and be in a different frame of mind where you can watch and show them or him or them the way without worrying about a lot of the other things in life that we generally have to worry about when we're parents and we're, you know, working, trying to take care of ourselves and others. So
11: you said you're not sure if it's going to be another book. I believe there's going to be another book after this. This is the type of book, as I'm looking through it, I feel like you're going to be inspired to do the next book. Looking at how the world is currently, how it's changing, I see pens and papers and boxes. Mm-hmm. We're going to live in a world in the next 5 to 10 years that looks way different than this.
12: Yeah, sure.
11: How do you see, or what are things that you want Case to know from you, not from what he's, you know, what's out there available? What right now are you seeing in the world that you say, hey, I'm going to need to tell my son this later?
12: Well, he's a young black man. And with that being said, the history of folks that look like him and me is very important to me. I need him to understand his history, how he has the ability to live the life, whatever that may come to be, how he's able to live it. That's probably the most important to me. It's the scariest as well, because he does look like me. He is a young black child. We've already had situations where, because of his blackness, he was already pointed at as a wrongdoer in a situation, and really it was a child that looked not like him. But people automatically see dark or people of color as the ones that initiate. They're usually the bad people in a situation.
11: You just made me think of something as you're saying that. Initially, you said at the beginning of the interview that you wrote this book because there are things you want your son to know from you. There are things that you want to teach him and show him about entrepreneurship, how he looks at himself. He has to see himself mm-hmm. in his, literally the pictures. Did you forethink that other people, you want others to get something out of this book? Or did you just say, this is what I know, I want my son to know, and if somebody else gets something by, you know, at the same time, great. Or were you that intentional?
12: Selfishly, the book was for my son to see these things. But also selfishly, for people who look like my son, it's for them to know that they have the ability not to be put into the box that society loves to put people that look like them in a box, that they know that not only can they be happy and have a mother and a father and to live well and decently in a decent neighborhood, they also have the capability to being business people and entrepreneurs. And one of the other key things in the book, I love that he incorporated bringing his friend. You know, we work up here, so we've always heard the team. What is it? Teamwork makes the dream work.
11: Yeah.
12: And I actually used that line in the book, and I wanted him to go employ his friends and, you know, break them off with a little bit of change and be a honorable businessman to his friends. And also, you know, to allow themselves to even have a day of rest on Sunday, because, you know, the block was so hot that week that, you know, we got to rest now. You know, we done collected all these chips. We done did that thing. We got to rest this Sunday. You know what I mean?
11: Wait. Had at the beginning, you said you did not mean for this to be a rap, but these tendencies keep coming out of you every time you talk. So,
12: you know, I partook into the hip hop lifestyle for sure.
11: The question is, will Case understand the tones?
12: Yeah, he definitely will. It's definitely a readable adventure for children.
11: The
12: and although I'm
11: hot.
12: Being tongue-in-cheek and adding a little sassiness to our conversation, it's really for a young person to look and see, I can become whatever. I had an idea. I came up with it myself. And I can do these things. And the bottom line is, not only do I want my son to get that out of it, and this is really for any reader, but it definitely was important for me to have a book with his face on it to see that it's just not other people who don't look like him on the front cover of a book. I wanted him specifically to see his name big and his big old head like his daddy on this book when it's mixed in with all the other books, so he can say, this is me. He even took this one to show and tell. It was a very impressive day for him. Like, hey, this is me. This is mine. You know, what you got?
15: A truck.
12: I got a whole book over here, bro. Anyway, just something he can be proud of, and I hope he grows into this suit. Again, the biggest thing for me is to teach him to be an entrepreneur, a businessman. I don't want him to have the mindset to go work for somebody else. I just don't think that's the way. And even though I work for somebody else, I've always had businesses on the side, because I always believe that you should be in a position, if something ever happens, that you could walk away and take care of yourself. So I've lived that way my entire life, and I will continue to live that way and teach him that he should always live that way as well.
11: Here's my last question, Hatter. Which radio award would you trade if it guaranteed that your son, Case, learned every lesson in this book?
12: An award that I would give back?
11: Or if you gave up $1 million? I mean, what would you give up for him to learn everything it is you want to put inside of him?
12: All the money. As you know, and most people know, and this is, I have to learn to be receptive to an award. I'm not good with those things. Mm-hmm. I work. I'm happy that people are cool with the work that I've done. I'm not good at receiving an

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2: 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So let me say again, thank you, Hadda, for taking the time to come talk to me.
3: 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That's on Bel Air Boulevard. 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
8: All right. Welcome back to the Public Affairs Podcast. I'm your host, Sky Houston. Look, life moves at lightning speed. If you blink, it's passing you by. But between balance and careers, families, ministry, mental health, and all those good things, it's easy for us women to run completely on empty. So every now and again, we need something to pour back into us, something to intentionally allow us to step away from our regular days, our noise, all the things that we pour into and have something pour back into us. So I'm super excited for my guests in the studio today. Mark the dates. It's going down on August 7th and 8th at
9: Fallbrook Church.
8: Now, this is happening at Fallbrook Church. However, I want to introduce someone I know near and dear. I've watched her grow up. It's hard for me to accept her as an adult, but she's doing adult things. And by all means, Pastor Fallon Davis, the co-lead pastor of Blueprint Church, is in the building. Welcome.
10: Hello. Hello, everyone. Thank you so much for having me on the podcast. I'm super excited to be here. And then I'm super excited to share a little bit of what God has put on my heart today.
8: Not only what is put on her heart, I can't wait to just hear more about what he put in your path. If I back this thing up, about 20 years ago, I was embarking on, this was before social media, before there was an Instagram and Facebook. I called myself starting a show called Platinum Skies. And I had a little sister at the time. She had her own show that she was putting out called Fally P. What was the show called?
10: It was called ITV with Fally P.
8: ITV with Fally P. She was like my little sister as we were both engaging on our paths to whatever we were creating then. But I love how no matter what you plan, you know, the Bible says many are the plans in a man's heart, but what his plan is what's going to be what's walked out. So today I'm super to have you 20 years later with what he's allowed you to walk out. So tell me a little bit about how this women's conference came about. It is the Exodus Women's Conference.
10: So a few years ago, I was living in New York City. So that those dreams of like having my own TV show and all of those things, it was starting to come to pass. I was working at a network. I was in production though at the time and doing some behind the scenes stuff. And I remember just coming to a point of my life where I got to the lowest point of my life, if I'm being extremely honest. I was extremely depressed, just full of shame from past mistakes that I had made. And I was really wondering, like, okay, God, what is next for me? Like, what is this plan, you know, that you have for me? I know your word says you have a plan for me, but I don't see it. I can't see what's even happening right in front of me. And it was in that space, though, where the Lord met me there, where the Lord, surrounded me like a shield, wrapped his arms around me. I truly experienced the love of Jesus like I had never experienced before. And so it was also in that place, and I still have this journal till this day, which is why it is important to journal, even if you are at your highest of highest mountaintops, or even when you're in the lowest valley moments, because it's always good to look back and remember where you've come from. And so I remember being in this moment, I'm journaling just my experience and what I'm going through. And God told me, like, one day, this freedom that you are experiencing, right? This freedom from bondage, this freedom from just past mistakes, from shame, from pain, from all type, from resentment, all types of this anger, this freedom that I have given you in this space, you are going to create a safe space for thousands of other women to be able to experience the same exact thing. 2018, but the Lord, you know, I was like, God, I don't know what you're talking about. Like, me, little old me, you know, you want to use me to do this? I'm still broken. And he said, exactly. I want to use you, because you have a story to tell. And I want to make sure that it's coming from a pure place and a pure heart. And so it was not time then, but obviously many years later, the Lord placed it on my heart again. And that's where actually Exodus comes from, because as we know in the book of the Bible, Exodus, the Israelites are leaving one place. They are leaving their bondage, and they are walking into their freedom. And so that's really the whole concept of the conference, is that women are leaving bondage and they are walking into their freedom.
8: I love that. It's so apropos that you happened to be in New York when you had this first bout with whatever you were going through, whatever your burdens were at that time. I think about it as you were uprooted. You weren't at home at the time. You were uprooted. But I want to bring that full circle, because the theme for the conference, the Exodus conference this year, is She is Planted. So let's segue that a little bit. First, let's talk about, what does it look like to be uprooted, and why does it matter to be planted? What does it mean to be planted?
10: For me, the importance of being planted is, and my heart's desire truly this year, why the theme this year is She is Planted, is I want women to know that no matter where you come from, no matter what you look like, no matter what you might have done in your past, we are going to spend some time uprooting some of those mindsets, some of those negative thoughts that we just keep playing over and over again in our mind. We're going to uproot those things, so that way then that we can allow space for the Lord to plant some new soil inside of us. I believe that there is an epidemic right now of women not knowing who they are. And so it is a passion of mine, okay, that women know not only who they are, but whose they are, and that they are daughters of the Most High King.
8: Now, Fallon, is it possible, because when I look at you, I know your background, I know your mother, I know your father, I know your sister. I saw you growing as a young girl, not even into womanhood yet. So in my mind, when people look at Fallon, like, how is she lost? They're like, how can a woman be not knowing who she is when we see who she is? So talk a little bit about going, as you're growing, as you're maturing, going into who you're supposed to be, while we're looking at who you are, thinking, oh, that person has it together. They got the vision forward. They're walking in it. What more could they ask for? What else is there for them to do? Talk a little bit about how it's easy to be seen and not seen at the same time when it comes to identity.
10: Listen, you just said something with that, okay? Being seen but not really seen. It was one of those things, if I'm really honest, mm-hmm. I knew how to wear the mask. Yeah. So what does that mean? I knew what to say, how to say, when to say, right? I grew up in church my entire life, and so I knew when to clap my hands. I knew all the songs. I knew it all, okay? But I was truly, keeping it transparent today. I was one way at church, and then on the weekends with my friends, I was living a totally different lifestyle. And I got to a point when I was in New York, I was living by myself, so I had a lot of alone time to just kind of sit with myself, sit with my own thoughts, sit with some of my decisions that I had made. And the Lord just simply asked me, he was like, hey, you've been teetering this line for a long time, and now it's time for you to make a decision. in. And so either you're going to live fully for me and walk in the path that I have for you, or you're going to do it by yourself. But you can't do both. You can't have both. And so it's one of those things where it's like you come to the end of yourself, but that's such a, it could be a scary space, but it's such a special place, because when I came to the end of myself, that's where I truly came to the beginning of God.
8: I'm talking to Fallon Davis, Pastor Fallon Davis of the Blueprint Church. Her women's conference, the Exodus Women's Conference, is August 7th and 8th. Real quick, you're going to need a ticket to this, right?
10: Yes, you will need a ticket. So right now we are selling tickets on our website. So you can go to blueprintchurch.us/Exodus, or you can go on any of our social media platforms. We have our Exodus Women's Con. We have Blueprint Church, HTX, and in the link in the bio, you'll be able to register.
8: Now, where is it taking place? Is this happening at a event venue, or is this actually happening at Fallbrook? Is that accurate?
10: Yes. So our mentors, Pastor Pender and Mama Jan Pender, they actually are allowing us to host our conference at their church. They have a beautiful campus out on the north side of Houston. So we will be hosting the conference there at Fallbrook Church. So that way we can be able to host as many women as possible so they can come and be planted and set free.
8: All right. Belong, become, and build is what the Blueprint Church's model is. So let's talk about this real quick. Now, this ain't on the script, Fallon. I'm just going to ask, just thinking about the women being an offshoot of what already is happening in Vision for Blueprint. Let's talk about how you find identity. You, I'm going back to you as a young woman. Of course, you came back from New York. You find a man. She finds a man in the church, and you get married. You have children. It's easy again to fall off the wagon and lose identity in the midst of being all those things, wearing all those hats. Tell me, has there been a time when you found it hard just to find identity again? And why does it matter for you to, you don't have to have a women's conference. Your husband is, you know, co-pastor. He's leading as the man. Why did you need to do your thing for the women?
10: So let's start back. I remember when my husband, yeah, we got, listen, we're going to start from the beginning, but I remember when my husband and I first, this was also while I was living in New York. We felt the call of God, to start a church, but we knew that wasn't the time yet. He was just my boyfriend at the time. But we knew that one day we would start a church. We just didn't know when. So fast forward through many years, many learning experiences, a lot of trials up and down. We got married. We also decided to plant our church. And then we also had our first baby, Zoe, at the same time. So I always tell people I had twins, okay? Because I had the church and then I had the baby at the same time. And so it was in the midst of all of that, though. Before that, I remember asking my husband, okay, obviously you're the senior pastor. You're going to lead us and stuff. So what does my role look like? What do you want me to do? And he looked at me and he told me, he was like, I just want you to do whatever the Lord told you to do. So whatever the Lord placed on your heart, that's what you're supposed to do. You don't have to look like any other, you know, first lady or pastor that we know. You don't have to be like them. You do what God has called you to do. And that's more than enough. And so I remember sitting there, and at first I was angry. I was angry because I'm like, you know, you need to tell me what I'm supposed to do. Like, I'm a very like type. You tell me, I'm going to make the system. I'm going to run the play. Okay. But it was a freeing thing though, because so many women feel trapped, right? And like, okay, I have to be all of this to everybody else. But when is it going to be about me? And in this moment, he was like, hey, here is a blank sheet. You and God write the story and make it plain. And so fast forward, obviously we plant the church. And in the beginning, when you're planting a church, everybody wears a million hats. Okay. So I was like, you know, helping with one thing, helping with another. My hands was pretty much everywhere. And I remember coming to him, and he knew about my vision of a women's conference from the past, but I told him, I was like, hey, I think it's time. I think the Lord is saying, like, this is the year that we're supposed to do this. And so we had our first women's conference last year, and we had almost 700 women come to the women's conference, the Exodus Women's Conference, and we're truly set free. We're truly transformed. We're redeemed. And so I'm even more excited for what God is going to do this year, because we're planting on good soil and good ground.
8: Absolutely. Let's break down the actual itinerary for the conference real quick, because we're going to talk all day. I'm going to have to bring you back for another time, because we're already almost to the time. Let's break down what's happening. What can women look forward to at the conference this year specifically?
10: So women can look forward to a few different things. So the first night is going to be a worship night. So it's a lot of powerful worship. We have a friend of ours, a worship leader from Change Church in Atlanta. Her name is Taylor. She'll be coming down and leading us in worship. We'll also have a prayer night as well this night. I'll be preaching as well. So it's going to be a fun night. And then Saturday, it'll be a full conference day of activities. So we'll wake up. We have some more worship. We have some more keynote speakers. Like my husband is speaking. We also have Dr. Anita Phillips, who is the best-selling author of The Garden Within. She's also the senior pastor of One Church out in LA. She will be joining us. Her and I are going to do a panel discussion where the ladies will be able to actually ask the questions that have been on their heart. And then she also will be closing us out. So we'll have some powerful worship. We'll have some powerful teaching. But then this is my favorite part, because I'm really big on women knowing that even though it might feel like a big conference, we want to make that big conference feel small and intimate. So we also will be having some breakout room sessions with some leaders from our community who will speak on being a seasoned mom. What does that look like? Or maybe you're in your single season and how do you wait well in the midst of that season? Or maybe you're married and you're like, I'm just trying to do this right, but I just want to choke my husband every once in a while. I need some help. I need some guidance. Or maybe you're like, I don't need to focus on any of that. I just want to focus on my mental health. Or maybe you're like, all of that can go. I need help with my finances. I need to budget. I need to learn what tithing is. We will have breakout rooms on all different types of subjects. So whatever the women are interested in, they'll be able to pick a breakout room. And again, it's that time for them to be able to speak to someone, within a smaller environment, ask those questions, those hard questions, and know that this is a safe space where they belong. This is safe space where they can become, and a safe space where they can build a beautiful life. Then my favorite thing, of course, we'll have food. I can't invite nobody to a party without some food. So we'll have some food for them. We'll have some super fly merch too. I'm gonna have to get you some of the merch.
8: A lot of intentionality is what I'm hearing, Fallon. You guys have put this 2-day conference together with a schedule in mind to leave no crumbs and no waste, everything to be used. So again, tell us another way they can get tickets on the website. What is it again?
10: So the website is www.blueprintchurch.us, and then it will be /Exodus. But if they go to blueprintchurch.us, they'll see the Exodus tab there. They can also buy tickets on any of our social media platforms. So we have Exodus Women's Con, and then we also have Blueprint Church HTX.
8: Now, in putting this together, what's been the hardest part, you would say, thus far? Because that's a lot happening, a lot of spaces to be filled. What's been the toughest part with women in mind?
10: Well, as you know, before you can even pour out into others, God is going to take you through a journey first. And so I would say for me, it's just the Lord has been uprooting some things that I thought about myself, some mindsets that I might have felt. It's been a real tough season of uprooting, but also of planting, because I am pregnant, and I am not just, you know, little pregnant. I'm big pregnant. You know, I'm in my second trimester. So my friends and I joke, we're like, she's planted and she's pregnant, you know? But just even going through that journey of like, man, God, like, even though you're uprooting something, you're still planting something on the inside of me. And there is good soil. There's good fertile ground here. And I mean, I'm getting ready to birth something, not just in the physical realm, but even in the spiritual realm as well.
8: There, if you can hear in through and underneath all of that, God is planting something in you. Get the sources that you need, the resources, the encouragement, the teaching. Get planted. How do you do that? You go to the website and get you tickets to the Exodus Women's Conference. Again, August 7th and 8th. It's in a few weeks. Don't wait till the last minute. Speaking of last minute, because we know we're going to have last minute folks. If I don't make it to the website, Fallon, to get my ticket, can I purchase tickets on the day of, on site? How can I get in? If I just show up at the door, can I get in?
10: So because of the intentionality of the conference, I was raised that you don't invite people to a party without, you know, making sure that you create a space for them. So there are a lot of things that my team and I have put in place prior to. So unfortunately, if you just show up the day of, we would not have we would not have everything to be able to love on you the way we want to love on you and care for you. And so my hope and my prayer is, listen, all my last minute baddies out there, don't be last minute today. Okay. Get your tickets today. Sign up today. I'm telling you, this is going to be something that is going to transform your life for the rest of your life. This is also a safe community. If you've been looking for like-minded women to do life with, to love on, to hold up your arms when you can't, this is a place where you can meet them. So, hope to see y'all there.
8: And I would say, don't come alone. If you know of a woman in your community, a woman at work, a woman anywhere at church, maybe you don't go to the Blueprint, but you're saying, I need like-minded women, spiritually minded women that I want to be around. I want to go. Grab a buddy and get you guys tickets. And like Fallon said, come prepared so they can love on you. Now, with that in mind, your parents did a great job. I got some sound effect claps in here. I'm going to do the claps right here because, I've seen where you come from, Fallon, and I'm just saying, I'm proud. Your parents are proud, and I know God is proud because you're walking out what he put in you. Now, I wanted to ask this. There are parts of you, you wanted to do TV. You wanted to do these things. You had this big personality, this beautiful smile as a baby and, as a young woman. And do you feel like God did his thing? Do you feel like what I thought this was supposed to render me in life? I'm really seeing now what God put in me, the why, or I'm on the path to seeing his why. Talk about that. Just tell me, when you think back on yourself, do you see how he was doing a work in you?
10: Oh, absolutely. You know, in the moment, I remember when I was living in New York and the Lord told me it was time to move back to Houston. And at that moment, I was like, what? You know, like, I've made it. I'm in New York City. Like, this is where everybody who's in my field want to be. It's either here or LA. You know, I made it, God. I don't even understand. And he's like, do you trust me or not? Are you going to trust the plans that I have for your life are for good and not for evil, to give you a future and a hope? And so I relinquished all control. I was obedient. I moved back to Houston. And if I'm being honest again, I could not imagine all of this that God had in store and planned for us. I remember when, before we even launched Blueprint, we went to our first venue and I was like, man, okay, it was like a event center. And I was like, this is kind of big. Maybe we can pipe and drape the room down so it doesn't feel as big, you know, cause in my mind, I was expecting like 300 people to show up. And the Lord, the very first day, over 1800 people showed up. We eventually, months later, grew out of that venue, had to get into another venue. And now we are running three services. And it's not about the numbers, but it's more so about the people and the lives that have been changed, the families that have been restored, the marriages that have come back together, the babies, the women who come to me, you know, crying because they had a miscarriage, but we pray and we believe and we hope for a miracle. And now they're having more children. And so it's really, I'm like, man, God, you would use little old me, right? For your glory. And he's like, yes, I'm going to use you and I'm going to use whoever else I want to use. But one of the things I want to encourage somebody is that if you think the Lord is sending you on a different path, he's going to use everything that you have learned. He's going to bring it right back around. So all of the wonderful skills that I learned in how to communicate, how to, you know, be in front of people, I still use those skills. It's just in a different capacity today. And so all of everything that I went through my life's journey, every single part, it's all was for my good. My last words would just be, I love God's daughters. I love God's daughters. My heart's passion is really for God's daughters to see themselves how he sees them. And so if you needed any sort of like inkling of like, should I go to this conference? This is your sign, sis. I'm telling you, you are going to be loved. You are going to be seen. You are going to be cared for and you are going to leave transformed. Your family will be transformed. Your life will be transformed. Your friends will be transformed. But most importantly, you will be planted in your identity as a daughter of the Most High King.
8: I love it. I love it. Love it. People get the tickets and we'll see you there. I'll see you there. I'm gonna be the one to show up at the door and say, I'm here. Point me in the direction. No, but you guys prepare and come with an expectation because it'll be there. All right. Thank you for being a part of the Public Affairs Podcast.
10: Thank you for having me.
8: 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And if you know of a great conversation, people, or opportunity that matters to our community in Houston and you want to hear about it, reach out. I'm Sky Houston and we'll be talking again next week on the Public Affairs Podcast.
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0: Hey, good morning, good people. I'm Erica Campbell. Welcome to Get Up Weekends. Hey, good morning, Griff.
1: What up, though, EC? Look, you guys, coming up this hour, Erica is going to be sharing her faith walk. And today, we're talking with our health expert, Dr. Ian Smith.
0: Absolutely love him. Also, the ENG True Hollywood Bible Story this week is the story of the disciples witnessing. You don't want to miss that. Plus, Griff will share his joys and concerns. Griff, how you feeling today?
1: I'm actually feeling joyful, Erica, because today we're keeping our joy and getting rid of all these joy stealers.
0: Absolutely. So as you can see, it's going to be a full hour. So don't miss Get Up Weekends with me, Erica Campbell. Let's go. Woo!

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3: Yes, it is time for the Faith Walk of the Day. And listen, y'all, in 1 Samuel 16:1, it's when they talk about Samuel mourning Saul. King Saul was the king, but he had transgressed against God. He was more into the people than he was into God. And so he wasn't being obedient, and God lifted his hand from him and was anointing someone else. David was to become king. But in scripture, it talks about Samuel, who was the prophet of the day, mourning Saul. So much so, till God asked him, how long you gonna mourn Saul? Like, I've lifted my hand from him. It's time to move on. What is we doing here? Well, God didn't say that. That's me speaking in Erica language. But it is so, you like that? What is we doing here? I feel like,
2: what's going on
3: right here? You know, sometimes God is trying to move you to something new, and you keep mourning what was because it was such a great moment.
2: Woo!
3: Whether it is a past bishop or preacher or somebody that you love. This was my old church, and I always used to. People need to go back to. No, they don't. God is trying to move to something next and new. If somebody was king and he moved to something else, he moved to something else. That is okay. Y'all got to learn to let stuff go. We got to learn to move to what the new season is. If God is allowing it, and it is what's happening in the earth, what are you sitting up being mad that the music don't sound like it did in 1972? It's 2026, okay? And so it's going to sound new. There's a new generation, new ears. Guess what? It should still have the same power, same fire, same anointing, and all that thing. Even though it may be wrapped in a new package, Samuel remembered Saul, and he loved Saul. And that's good, to love the people that you love. But you can't love them so much till you can't let go and receive what God has new. I can't tell you how many churches get a new pastor and the board don't ever receive them. They get a new pastor because the old one want to retire, or he's going on to be with the Lord, and y'all mad. Our first pastor, it's almost like you worshiping him. Not honoring, far beyond honoring. I'm talking about worshiping. You know what? So-and-so was still here. Okay, but they're not. So what are we going to do? Okay, we have to learn to move forward into what God is saying for today, right? It's okay. Doesn't mean you're not honoring them. Doesn't mean that you didn't love them. Doesn't mean that you're forgetting about them, right? We know many churches, you got all the past pastors on the wall, and that's okay. But when you can't even move forward with the new guy, you can't even give them a chance to be a good leader, to build a new administration, to help the church grow to the new place. You can't, come on, board members.
2: You don't get no picture.
3: Nothing. He don't get no picture on the wall. Come on, y'all. Let's honor. Let's open doors for newness, for what God wants to do in this new season. All right. We always did it that way. Yeah, no one's been at the church for about 22 years. So let's let this new guy come in and let him upgrade. Let us move forward. Do it together. Work together. You can still keep some of the old traditions without ignoring that we're moving into a new season. All right. I love you, and I mean it. That's the Faith Walk of the Day. Somebody rolled their eyes at me so hard. I promise I love you. I'm hugging you. It's a virtual hug from the Get Up Church.
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1: Hallelujah. Come on, just put some sweet words of worship in the atmosphere with me. Come on, let's pull on heaven and get what we need from him tonight. Come on, pull on heaven with me. Come on, let your worship rise in this atmosphere. Come on, right there. Come on. 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
3: Hi.
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5: Get Up Mornings with Erica Campbell, and on the line today is one of our favorite help, Dr. Ian, and we're talking about the importance of bone density. Dr. Ian?
3: Yeah, Griff. This is big. And by the way, this is for men and women, and I want people to really leave this conversation having a better understanding of not just the importance of our bones, but how we need to take care of them. Let's start with some definitions, first of all.
5: Please.
3: Bone density. Yeah, bone density. But when you see the words or hear the words bone density, what that is talking about how porous your bones are. This is the example. You look at a sponge in your kitchen, and it has little holes in the sponge.
5: Yes.
3: Your bones are like that, okay? And the more holes that are in your sponge, the more porous it is, the less dense it is. The less holes, the more dense. We want bones that don't have a lot of pores. We want them to be as dense as possible, because when you have a lot of holes or pores in your bones, that can put you at greater risk for fracture. The other important part is knowing what bones do, right? Bones give us structure. They protect our organs, and they also are the anchors for our muscles. So if you have bad bones or weak bones or sick bones, it can affect other parts of your body.
5: Okay, let me just ask. This is a dumb question. I'm sure somebody else is thinking, do milk still work for your bones? Or was that something they told us when we were six?
3: No, believe it or not, there wasn't a lot of stuff that we were told that actually kind of bears out. But no, milk does, and that's because of calcium and vitamin D. Let me explain this to you. Your bones are a living, rigid organ. They're actually an organ. They are constantly in evolution. Every second of the day, your body is building new bone, and it's taking away bone. This process happens almost simultaneously. That's the health of the bones. The way the bones stay healthy is by consuming the

0: proper nutrients. The biggest nutrients are calcium and, listen carefully, and vitamin D. And this is why it's important. Calcium are the bricks of the building, okay?
1: Okay.
0: Vitamin D is the delivery truck that takes the calcium to build the structure. And then the third part of this is exercise. It's important to have good physical exercise, exercise that is pounding, by the way, because that's the traffic cop that directs the delivery truck to your bones. So the way you grow and maintain healthy bones is proper calcium and vitamin D, but also exercise that's resistance or strength training, because your bone, believe it, this sounds crazy when I say this, your bone actually grows by being damaged. So exercise that pounds your bones, walking, jumping, up and down steps, lifting weights, that's how your bones actually grow stronger.
1: All right, y'all, let me tell you something. Now you got your bone business together. It's our guy, Dr. Ian, author of the new book, The Last 15. Dr. Ian, we love you, man. How can people stay connected?
0: You can follow me on Instagram at Dr. Ian Smith. Spell the doctor out, I-A-N Smith. But the last thing I want to say real fast, Griff, is this. Remember, you reach your greatest bone strength in your 20s. And at the age of 30, we all typically start losing bones. So if you are a young person, build your bone stock up now so that when it starts deteriorating, you don't put yourself at risk for conditions like osteoporosis and osteopenia, which are thinning of the bone.
1: Man, that's great information. Man, you are the man, Dr. Ian. We appreciate you, guy.
0: All right, y'all. Much love. Talk to you, catch you next month. Get up.
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6: Yes, it is time for the E&G True Hollywood Bible Story of the day. And today is the story of when the disciples were rejected. Okay? Everybody don't want your Jesus. It's just like that sometimes.
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8: Jesus gave his 12 disciples instructions for service. He wanted them to know that people won't always receive your message.
9: Matthew 10, 12 through 13. And when ye come into the house, salute it. And if the house be worthy, let your peace come upon it. But if it not be worthy, let your peace return to you. And whosoever shall not receive you, nor hear your words when ye depart out of that house or city, shake the dust off your feet.
10: Who is that at my door?
9: It's Peter.
10: Peter from?
9: I'm one of the disciples, and I came to tell you.
10: Hold on a second. Malachi, come here, Malachi. Come here, somebody at the door.
11: Who is it?
10: What has he got?
9: Sir, I just came to bless your house and to tell you that Messiah is soon to return.
10: The Messiah is soon. Hold on. Nebuchadnezzar, Lil Nebby, come to the door.
11: Is that a robe?
9: Well, I went to Bethlehem, Martin, and got some nice clothes so I can come and tell you about the coming of our King, the King of Kings and the Lord of Lords. It's the Messiah. Are you prepared? Do you
10: Man,
9: know?
10: Man, miss you, us I, with this Messiah. We pray to a golden ox, okay?
9: Hey, what?
10: Y'all go in the house, get the ox, but, put the ox in the living
9: but
10: room.
9: Sir, just,
10: don't drop my incense!
9: No. Sir, I just want to tell you about the Messiah. I want to leave blessings on your house, and I want to leave peace with
10: blah,
9: you.
10: Blah, blah, blah. Look here, disciple. Why don't you go next door? They always just, like people like this. I got to pray to my ox. I'll holler at you. Ali, Ali, oxen free.
9: Did he just slam the, just Ali, slam Ali, the, oxen free. Just slam the door in my face? And Jesus, I'm trying. And he slammed the door in my face. I'm trying to tell you about the Messiah. Whew, shoot. Good luck with your ox and your incense stick. And I'm taking my blessings back, too. That's all right. Finna shake this dust off my feet. Shake this dust. Going to somebody else's house. Forgive me, Jesus. I think I got too mad. This is good luck with your ox. Gonna try this again.
12: Hello, who is it?
9: Hi, can I tell you about Jesus?
12: Sure, come on in.
9: Thank you.
12: Whoa, I like your robe. That's fresh.
9: Thank you. I got it from Bethlehem, Mark.
13: Wow, door-to-door witnessing is crazy.
6: It is. Do people still go door-to-door? Listen, they be shooting people. I don't think.
10: Ain't come to mind. My good sarcastic, no soliciting sign.
6: People can share Jesus with you, Griff.
10: Yeah, they
6: Jehovah
10: can.
6: The witness still be knocking.
13: But
6: I'm
13: you
6: saying,
13: know,
6: do you have the Holy Ghost? Do you have the Holy Ghost? Let me hear you speak. They get off my foot real quick. But anyway, guys, people don't accept your Jesus. The Bible tells us. Shake the dust off your feet and keep pushing. Go witness to the next person. Oh, Lord. All right, y'all, stick around. There's more on the way. Let's get up more.
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2: Well, saints of the Most High God, we are coming to you live from the Get Up Church of Our Lord, Baptist non-denominational, AMECMEENGLMNOP at Apostolic Church of God. Royce. All right, now, Brother Griff, let the Lord you.
3: Thank you, First Lady Pastor.
2: You're welcome.
3: I got that. Thank you for the melody. People walk. When I say thank you, I know if they listen to the show how they reply, you're welcome. Always know. I got to shout out my homeboy, Luciani. Luciani from the Harbor Bay Marriott, dog. I don't want them to give you a star or give him some money. Give Luciani a raise. But first, giving honor to God who's ahead of my life, I'd like to say I'm glad to be in the house of the Lord one more time, Elder Cheryl. Because he brought me from a mighty, mighty long way. Luciani, I could have been dead, sleeping in the grave, but God is good.
2: All the time.
3: And all the time.
2: God is good.
3: Man, let me tell you something. When your spirit is good, this is what I'm talking. When your spirit is good, you just get blessed randomly. Me and Lanika all happy and coupled up and went to the front desk of the Marriott, and the dude wasn't even talking to us 2 minutes. He said, let me upgrade y'all. It took him 90 minutes, but it was fine because it was a beautiful day, and we just went outside and held our suitcases, and Luciani came through with the biggest suite in the hotel on the You Gotta Go. I love your spirit. That's what I want to talk about. Earlier, in my Mr. Griffin, I said, the joy of the Lord is my strength. Now, I'm a comedian, so I need to be super strong and super joy. They laugh at me because they say, you talk to everybody, Griff. I do talk to everybody. I all the way talk to everybody. When on my flight, I was on a flight with a young man sitting next to me, and he was on his way to a golf tournament. His grandparents, his grandma was the one next to him, and behind him was his grandpa. And they were so proud of this little boy, and he wasn't even 12 yet, and he was super duped. That's just me. It's just who I am. I talk to everybody. I love to talk. I talked to this lady. They just opened a Cava in Atlanta Airport, and me and the lady, it was a long line, and we were saying how they not ready for a Cava yet, and we was having a good time and just laughed. Then we started talking about Jesus. Then she said, man, you got a wonderful spirit. Your spirit is so good. Ladies and gentlemen, I say it all the time. If they say, Griff, how you doing, Griff? I'm always awesome. Are you always awesome? Yet when I'm not, I stay at home and nobody know. Except Cheryl and Erica. Like, that's it. But I really mean that. Like, you gotta go outside and know everything I prayed about, everything I thought about. When I leave the crib, this can happen today. God can blow my mind back today. I have great expectation. God big. That's why I believe God can do whatever you, ladies and gentlemen, you better keep your joy, and you don't let these, if somebody's trying to steal your joy, hang up on them. Don't even say, ooh, we get, just hang up. And then when they call back, don't answer. And then let them figure it out. Oh, you must have been in a bad place. I'll talk to you later. Exactly. Joy killer. Now, somebody in their car right now saying, just hang up on them. Just, hey, man.
2: Bye.
4: Bye.
3: You can say 80, all right. Somebody else is saying, exactly, downtown style. That's what you get. You get to say 80, all right. But if you like me and you know, man, joy stealers, be gone. And I'm screaming, 80, all right. Try to take my joy.
2: Come
3: Lucy
2: on,
3: here.
2: Listen.
3: Lucy here.
2: All right, y'all. All right, now I'm going to go now.
3: Man.
2: Get out of here.
3: I don't think they do it on purpose, but then I think they do.
4: That might. That might be all they
3: sometimes,
4: know.
3: Yeah. Sometimes.
2: Sad is all
3: not.
2: They know.
3: Yes. Yeah. Sad is all they
4: As
3: know.
4: As we laugh Woo. About it and talk about it, let that not be you.
2: Right. Let that not be you. Absolutely. Yes. All right, y'all. Stick around. There's more on the way. It's Get Up Morning.
1: 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Almost gone. 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

0: What up, everybody? It's Get Up Weekends. I'm Erica Campbell, and my Ericaism is coming up this hour. And I'll share how conflict reveals character. The best test of faith is when you're confronted with conflict. Also this hour, we'll share some new music from Anthony Brown.
1: That's the homie. We'll also have some fun with this week's Get Up poll. We asked the Get Up Church, what's one piece of technology you refuse to use? Don't miss it. It's going to be awesome. It's the second hour of Get Up Weekends with Erica Campbell.
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3: Yes, it is time for the Erica-ism of the day. Listen, I had a cousin that went on to be with the Lord, and, you know, their father was a pastor. And so one of my older cousins, she would get saved every week. You know, the kind you go down to the altar, you repent, Lord, forgive me, Lord. Forgive me, Lord. Every single Sunday, she would get saved. And on Monday, her little sister would say, I'm going to see if you saved. And she would either take her stuff or get her in trouble or lie on her. I mean, and then when she would get mad, she would like, see, I told you, you ain't saved. Ain't that the devil? Ain't that the devil? And she would get mad and they would fight and she'd be like, ha, told you wasn't saved. Oh man, it's terrible having them kind of people in your life, and it's even worse when it's your sister. But listen, y'all, life is that way. But here's what I want you to understand. Conflict has a way of showing you where you are. Problems have a way of showing you where your faith really is. If every time things go crazy, you go crazy, you need more peace and you need to be in the presence of God. We need to grow up and mature to the stage where we can be going through and we don't lose our mind. Going through and you ain't got to beat everybody up. Going through and we know how to just kind of let stuff go because you are operating in a place of peace. If the moment somebody say something or do something, you lose your mind and talk about how they triggered you. Yes, they triggered the fact that you have no self-control. They triggered the fact that you're still hurt. They triggered the fact that you are not as delivered as you said you are. And that is not even a problem or being problematic. It just means, let me get to Jesus a little quicker because clearly I'm not as Jesus-y as I think I am. Because that's the whole reason I wrote a little more Jesus. Got too mad, said too much, went too far. Some of y'all didn't almost cuss. You actually did. You actually did fight, but it shows you where you are. Conflict reveals your character, but conflict is also the place where God can grow you up and help you mature. Conflict is also a way of saying, wow, that shouldn't make me do that. That shouldn't make me feel like that angry that long. You know what I'm saying? So if conflict with people makes you jealous and upset and you just can't get the thought out of your head, you need to renew your mind. And Lord, I don't want to be thinking about that and irritate about that and I'm imagining what I'm going to say back or what I'm going to do because I'm so angered and I'm so frustrated. No, I want to have more peace, more self-control than that. I want to be at a place where foolishness don't knock me off my square, where it don't knock the crown off my head just because somebody said something or did something. And people really do be doing stuff, but I don't have to lose it because of it. And I won't. So I don't want you to lose it because of it. All right. That's my Erica-ism.

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0: That's Anthony Brown and Group Therapy with their latest single, Always Be Good. And we've been waiting, and that's a new anthem. It's just what we need. So tell us, what is it about this song that made you release it right now and introduce this new chapter of Anthony Brown and Group Therapy?
1: Well, you know, Erica, last year, and we, you know, we all do this from time to time. We just go through life situations. It happens to everybody. It's not unique just to you. But I realized that if I only give God praise or I only honor his goodness when things feel good, then I'm missing out on the fact that God is good no matter what's happening. His goodness is not predicated. It's not predicated on what's happening in your life. When things are down, God is good. When things are up, God is good. And he always deserves the praise no matter what's happening in your life. So that's why this song is so important and so special to me.
0: Listen, Worth has become one of the biggest, most impactful gospel songs of a generation, earning platinum status. Did that success of that song create creative pressure for you when it came to writing and releasing new music?
1: You know, a lot of people ask me that, but it really didn't. And only because people like my Erica Campbells in my life have always told me and taught me that whatever God does with your music in one season is what he wanted to accomplish. Mm-hmm. And whatever happened with it is fantastic, but I don't feel like I'm not successful if it doesn't do that.
0: Come on.
1: I feel like my success is really tied to me being obedient to what I hear God tell me to do and release and sing, and knowing that it got to the right ears at the right time to affect the right lives. That's how I measure success.
0: Come on.
2: So, nice.
1: The platinum status is nice, but it's just a plaque on the wall. It's different when you get to meet people out there who are blessed by your songs, whether they've gone platinum or not, and it accomplishes the assignment it's supposed to accomplish. So that's how I measure my success, is by my obedience to God.
0: Amen. Voice. Amen. Go ahead, Griff.
2: Man, I saw you last at How Sweet the Sound in D.C., and we were talking in the back that you was kind of teasing like this new album for next year. Is it too early to be asking you those questions?
1: No, because it's not next year, bro. It's going to be this year. This single is actually the lead up to a new project we're going to drop in the fall.
2: Oh, good.
1: I'm going to tell you, I try to give y'all the exclusive all the time, and so I got a new project, Men's Group Therapy, locked up in the house last year together, just to talk, spend time together. And out of it came writing sessions, and out of that came a recording. So this new record is going to be called Full Disclosure. It's just what happens when you have intimate conversation with God and those around you, and the songs are birthed from that moment. So I'm really hyped for y'all to hear them. I love it.
0: Listen, I caught a clip of, I don't know whose house they was at, but your singers were there around this island singing, and they just sounded so phenomenal. Just talk about the blend of Group Therapy just for a minute.
1: Well, it's funny, Erica, that clip you're talking about is exactly this. It was us getting together. I locked us up in the Airbnb for a week. And we get together, and people think that we spend the time just really rehearsing. But you know, even from singing with your siblings, that the greatest bonds, the greatest vocal blends that we hear, the Clark Sisters, the Winans, those are not birthed in rehearsal. They're birthed in time spent together.
0: Mm-hmm.
1: And

0: and just the bond that you have. And that's what group therapy is.
1: Yeah.
0: It really is a group of people that I've done life with since we were literally in college. And the best times that we ever have are not rehearsal. We just laugh and we talk and we grow.
1: I love it.
0: And we deal with life's pressures together. And, you know, we deal with the passing of parents and family members together. And we do life together.
1: I love that.
0: And out of that comes these moments like that one you're talking about, where we just get around the ottoman and just sing just because we love to be in each other's presence.
1: Wow.
0: That is
1: I love those folks.
0: Group therapy is... They are most amazing people, man. And I just love that God connected us in our hearts and we get to do life together.
1: Listen, well, we love being connected to you. So tell us how to stay connected and follow you on social media with all that you have going on.
0: Absolutely. So you can go to AJB Live on Instagram or Twitter, AJB LIVE, or Anthony J. Brown on Facebook. I would love for y'all to hear the new single, download it, stream it, whatever you do, where music is available to you. And let me know if it blesses you the way that I believe that it's going to bless you.
1: It absolutely will. Anthony Brown, thank you so much for stopping by. You're always welcome here.
0: My big sister, I love you, E. Thank you so much, y'all.
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4: All right, we're all a part of Generation X, right? According to MediaCulture.com, when it comes to technology, we are considered a bridge generation that grew up in the analog era and adopted the digital age, right? We view tools like AI, social media with a healthy dose of caution before adopting them. But because of the military training my husband had, you don't want to have nothing to do with it. So you have some in our generation who's like, that's security breach. I'm not doing it. I don't want to. And so he barely updates his cell phone. Like, he will get rid of his cell phone when he don't have enough storage. Like, what, sir? Like, you know what I'm saying? But for me, I'm like looking for the next technology. I want to know. I want to be on top of it all, which is why we have our AI specialist, Kim Fox Dunnigan, teaching us and making sure that we know you don't have to be afraid of it and how to use it to our advantage, right? But I want to know what's one piece of technology you refuse to use? Is there something that's happening right now that you're saying, nope, I don't want to do it? Now, when my grandmother was living, she wouldn't use the microwave. She was like, that food cooked too quick. I'm not doing it. I'm not doing it. And so what is something that you won't use?
5: When I go to the grocery store and I wave their hand under that thing to pay for their food.
4: Yeah, you know, man, I'm not doing that.
6: What do they do?
4: So, yeah, you
5: wave
4: can have
5: hand
4: a chip.
5: Under the thing, a chip in your hand.
6: Revelations,
4: sound exactly like the mark of the beast to me.
6: Yeah,
4: exactly. That's right, Eric. Like, I forgot about that.
5: It took me a minute to even get, like, with the Apple Pay and just using my phone. I left and I was like, oh my god, I don't have my wallet. And I realized just how much is in my phone. But it's scary. How much is in my phone?
4: Yeah,
5: you know what I mean.
4: But y'all
5: laughed
4: at me about the bank.
5: It's very convenient.
4: Yeah.
6: Cheryl gonna get in the bank line. You understand me?
5: Griff ain't going to the bank.
6: Don't care what y'all talking
4: about.
6: Nobody's
4: walking around with cash anymore.
5: My mom is not going to take a picture of the check and put it in there. She still goes to the bank. Mm-hmm. She's still going downtown. I was like, Mom, you really don't have to do that to pay a ticket. Just put it on.
4: My mother was doing money
5: putting all my information there. Mama, they already have your information. If you went to the hospital, they got your information. Your social, they already have it.
4: Yep.
6: This ain't real technology, but I don't know how to use an air fryer. I'm not
4: I love it. I love the air fryer.
6: I heard. But
4: I love the air
6: fryer. I'm like, that ain't no oven.
4: That's technology. You're right.
5: No, my oven went out on a Thanksgiving, and I had three air fryers going. I literally had to cook Thanksgiving
6: dinner. Did you for
5: real? Yes, and it was amazing.
4: Yeah, it's good.
6: I heard it do to fries and everything else, but
4: it revives your fries. It does. Yeah, you could cook.
5: I like
4: to fry my chicken in there. Yeah. Yep.
6: I'm an old man as old as Cheryl is going to the bank for $30.
4: Why do you have to throw me in there with
5: you? Just talking about your own oldness that you don't do.
4: You know what? I heard you talking about too, Erica. You don't like the self check-in either, because it's like, was it you that said you didn't like
5: that? I mean, I do sometimes, but I want you to earn your money.
4: See,
5: I got to pay all this money. Somebody else do something.
4: Like, I don't work for the rest for the grocery store.
5: I work for the grocery store. I used to work for the grocery store. I don't anymore. Okay, maybe it's trauma.
6: Never
5: for me.
6: I don't like self checkout. I'm stressed. And then when you do it all by yourself, then they want a human to come talk to you. Leave me alone.
4: Up.
6: I thought this was
4: now the lights blinking because you don't know what you're doing.
6: Right. And everybody behind me going, number five. Jeez, I remember my first grocery list.
5: So we want to know what's one piece of technology you refuse to use? Maybe it's Face ID for you. I don't know. What's one piece of technology you refuse to use? Call us 877-242-2426. The first time I seen my face, I ran a red light and they sent me a picture of me. Yes, you heard me right. They sent me a picture of me looking like, did they just take a picture of me? And I had to pay that ticket. We want to know, 877-242-2426. What's one piece of technology you refuse?

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4: Today we're asking what piece of technology you refuse to use. We want to hear from the Get Up Church. Let's go to Lady Wanda DeShay in Maryland. Hey, Lady Wanda, what's something you refuse to use?
5: Well, you know, I went to an airport going on a trip, and it was clear eyes. And for TSA, they wanted you to use your eyes to check through, you know, to go through the fast lane. I'm like, oh, no, you're not going to get me to take a picture. You're not going to take a picture of my eyes, and I can just go through in with the check of my eyes. I was like, not doing that. Not that.
6: Very Terminator-esque.
7: Right.
5: Hi, how are you? So glad that I listen to you all going to work. I'll be so happy when I turn it on. Y'all just mess me up. So thank you all so much. And happy anniversary, Erica and Griff.
4: Thank all you.
5: Not
4: thank
5: my
4: you.
5: Eyes, sorry.
4: Have a good okay, day. Bye-bye. Not your eyes. You got it.
5: Bye-bye. Bye-bye.
4: Bianca in Detroit is on the line. Hey, Bianca, what's one piece of technology you ain't using?
8: I am not using the AI assistant that helps us at the fast food restaurant drive-through line.
7: Right.
4: Why
7: it's
4: not?
7: Like robots.
6: What is it?
4: To take your order. Oh, the little robots that roll up
7: yeah.
4: to you? Oh,
7: that's
8: a
7: little
8: yeah. creepy. Yes.
7: Crazy.
8: I refuse. No, I don't like
4: I
8: that.
4: I understand.
8: Hi, my name is Julie. I'm your AI assistant. I'll take your order. I say, hey, Julie, give me somebody on the inside. Thank you.
7: Hey, Julie, how you? Okay, I don't want to use you.
8: No.
4: I love it. Thank you for calling. We appreciate you.
8: Thank you.
6: 877-242-2426. It's time for the Get Up Poll. Let's talk to our girl, Leah, from Baltimore. Leah, what is something that you are not jumping aboard on? No, ma'am. No reindeer game.
9: AI. I'm scared of it.
4: You scared of it?
9: I think it's going to, like, invade everything. You know, you ask them one question. I'm just scared of AI. I haven't touched it yet. I haven't asked it one thing. You know, probably just tell me more than I'm ready for. What's correct?
6: Leah, what you do for a living, sis?
9: Actually, I'm semi-retired. I do, Lordy, I can't even remember, Groove. You got me so excited because I never get a chance to talk to you. But, I do care providing. I take care of mentally and physically challenged adults.
6: Nice. So look, in AI, in any search engine, whatever one you use, ChatGPT or anything, you could ask it, what's an efficient way to help, you know, the people that I work with, and watch what it does. And then it'll start listing things, and then it'll show
4: you
6: options,
4: tips and tools.
6: And then it'll, like, it's, don't be scared of it. Scared is strong. I know it's different, but don't be scared of it. Just see.
9: All right, Griff, we will have this conversation later. I'll let you know I made out, okay?
6: I will be waiting to hear from you. Good.
4: Thank you for calling. Have a good day.
9: Good. Thank you, Erica. Love you all.
4: Okay. Bye-bye. Love you back. Bye-bye. Regina in Virginia's on the line. Hey, Virginia, what's one piece of technology you are not using?
10: I am not going to use that microwave. I'm like Erica's grandmother. That food is cooking too fast, and it don't taste good.
4: It don't.
7: It's rubbery.
4: It's chewy.
7: You're right. Yeah.
10: Exactly. All the taste is gone. I put
4: my
10: it in the oven.
4: My family's so
10: I'm
4: mad I don't have no microwave.
10: I didn't have a microwave. I never had a microwave. Anywhere I live, I've never had a microwave until now because the apartment, it comes with a microwave.
4: It just come with it.
10: And I don't need it. Yeah. No.
4: Wow. Well, thank you
10: in
4: for
10: the
4: calling.
10: Oven. I'm on the stove. Mm-hmm. Thank
4: I know,
10: you.
4: That's right.
10: Love you.
4: A good old heat. That's how I'm heating up my food. Good old fire.
10: Exactly.
4: Thank you for calling.
10: You're welcome.
6: All right, let's
4: Dale
6: go to Charlotte and talk.
4: Oh, go ahead. Oh, yeah, go ahead.
6: Well, we know I'm so good. It just makes us both introduce him. Ladies and gentlemen, Dale from Charlotte, where have you been, sir? And what ain't you using?
11: Thank you very much. Thank you very much. Got a song about it. Like, here you go. No, kidding. what I'm not using. It's the wireless earbuds. Can't do it. Not gonna do it. It's just there's an electronic signal. Yes. If anything is being charged, you do not want to put that in the vicinity of your skull or your face for more than maybe a minute at the most. Please, for the love of everything holy, do not use your phones. If you have a 5G phone or more advanced, do not put that on your face or on your skin or near your head for more than 2 minutes. The technology has not been certified over a 15-year study yet. please, folks, I don't want people growing 2 and 3 heads out their neck and people like, what?
4: Scaring the people for no reason.
11: I'm trying to drop some science here. Been in technology
4: for
11: 7 years. Just be careful. Okay. Please be careful. Please be careful. Use your old, clunky, wired earbuds that actually get in your way when you exercise it and run it. That's the way to go.
6: I ain't gonna lie. I like them too.
4: Well, thank you for calling, Dale. We appreciate you.
11: Have a wonderful day, you guys. Bye-bye.
4: Well, there it is there. Get up, church. Y'all ain't doing it. Listen, I hear some of y'all, but some of us, we can maybe learn more about it instead of just being afraid of it. Study it, like Dale was saying. Find the research and then, you know, move with the times. Get up, morning, y'all. Bye.

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1: It's been an absolutely amazing day. Y'all know we cannot do this show without you. So before we go, let's pray. Father, I thank you and I praise you for this day. I thank you for your strength and your power. I thank you for reminding us that there's greatness on the inside of us. Lord, you call us fearfully and wonderfully made in your image. So I thank you, God, that we can face every test, we can face every obstacle, and we can conquer. We can have power, we can have authority, we can have healing, we can have provision, we can have everything we need. We thank you, God, for supplying every need according to your riches and glory. In Jesus' name I pray. Thank God. Amen.
0: Amen.
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0: Just on Sunday, feeling real good. Tony, on Magic Water 2.1 with R&B Lives with me, AV. And it feels good to give back to the community. We had so much fun sending students back to school with new computers and kicks as we teamed with Amber Marston and Marston Law yesterday at Hibbett. Had a great time. So thank you, Amber Marston and Marston Law from the Magic 102.1. Much love for all the great work that you do in the community as we're getting our kids ready to go back to school. And y'all know we already getting them prepared as far as bedtime, sending them to sleep real early. You know, they hate that. Got to get back on that schedule, though. It works. What time do you put your kids to sleep? Share with me at Magic with a J1021 on our Instagram. 112 Notorious B.I.G. and Mace, as P. Diddy has got a new early release date. We'll talk about that in more in 6 minutes.
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0: been in confinement these past few days. P. Diddy found out that he'll be getting an early release in January 2028. The day keeps moving up for Good Behavior. Before you know it, he'll probably be out next year. Life is a trip. 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
1: I put my feelings on safety, so I don't go shooting where I be. Cause you take the bullet trying to save me, then I'm left to deal with me.

0: Breakfast Breezy. It depends. I'm Magic 102.1 in the midday with me, AV, where R&B lives. And we got a chance for you to get some gas because the gas prices, they're predicting, are going to continue to go up. Skyrocket is already high enough. I can't tell you how many times I'm at the gas station during the week. It's just too much. So we're going to bless you with $250 for gas and a pair of tickets to CGO Sky. We just need you to share with us your opinion on the songs that we play as our music influencer. 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Let's get ready for One Voyage artist, Eric Benet. He's going to be part of the R&B Love Lounge with KG Smooth. That's up next in 6 minutes.
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1: Showed up, shawty. What'd he do? Yeah. Pimpin'. Oh boy.

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I'll see you on board, but right now, I got a letter.

0: Yeah, if they're not talking to you for about 7 whole days, you can close the door on that relationship. It is pretty much over with. Tony Braxton of Magic 102.1, where R&B lives, with me, AV. You go a few days and I'm closing the door. Enough of that, because I'm going to be chilling, checking out Netflix's 50 Cent's Power series. Is headed to Netflix after he signed a deal, and every season of Power, Ghost, Raising Kane, and Force will be a part of the new deal. Power Origin and Power Legacy will not be a part of this. Of course, Power will be available to watch on Netflix and this November. So shout out to 50, who's always doing it big. So gone, Monica and Missy up next.
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1: 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The Touch on Me. October London singing about the now Magic 102.1. Uh-oh.
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0: Weekend Lakeside and Fantastic Voyage, and you can see them performing live on the Virgin Voyage. Beautiful, resilient lady. Have you booked your cabin? 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All 6 days. You got 20 restaurants, Wi-Fi. 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We've got the vow renewal ceremony with Eric and Warren Campbell. Tony Terry's going to perform. This is going to be a party. 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It's a sweet thing. Like Mary J. coming up next in 6 minutes.
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5: 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This the big boss, Ricky Ross.
1: 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Hughley.
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5: 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This the big boss, Ricky Ross.
1: 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Hughley.
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Guy, Magic 102.1 from your local Houston BMW City Studio Sunday afternoon with me, AV. Thank you to Amber Moss and the Moss and Law. Students are headed back to school with new computers and kicks yesterday at Hibbett. It was a great time. Always doing it big, Amber and Moss and Law. We love and appreciate you for Magic 102.1. You got great energy, like Kayla, Brianna.

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Man, I can't wait to see Chris Brown and Usher when they come to town on tour. And Usher spoke out at his recent concert about the young lady who came up on stage and didn't want to participate. He said, before we get started, don't bring yourself up here.

0: Well, Libby Dean, hum at me. Man, I need it. It's AVO Magic 102.1. Appreciate hanging out with you. I'll be back tonight at 8 p.m. inside Zydeco Soul Sunday with Walter D, the perfect blend of Zydeco and Southern Soul music. Right now, just need you to follow me at Faith and Fame with AV. 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Got cabin starting at just $1,700. We're ready to set sail with you on October 26th for the time of your life. Matter of fact, before I leave out of here, got some SOS band. And just be good to me up next in 6 minutes.
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1: 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And all the ladies say. And all the ladies say. 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

Coco Jones on Magic 102.1, your man Rob Jeter General in Pasquai, Houston. Look, the One Voyage Cruise is coming. It's coming soon, October 26th through November 1st. Half the battle is deciding what you're going to wear. And Kalani's already going to help you out. She's going to fold them clothes for you. 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

Tevin Campbell on Magic 102.1 where R&B lives. What up? It's your man Rhymes. He's the general. Fellas, you ever told your girl a lie that you thought was

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to the fella who thought he had a brand new fresh lie and it was gonna work on her. Yeah, Sunshine didn't say, nah, bro. I done heard it all before. Broke your little heart, didn't it? I'm gonna tell you how you can win $250 and a chance to go see Jill Scott.

0: 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Rob G, the General. Did you know? Did you know? Did you know? If you answer a couple questions, take our Magic Music Survey. It's going to give you an opportunity to win tickets to go see Jill Scott and $250 for gas. How you like that?
1: Whoa.
0: You don't sound like you could drive, but I get the picture. 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
1: Whoa.
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0: 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Who could hook you up with $250 for gas and a pair of tickets to go see Jill Scott? Nobody. But Magic 102.1, when you take that Magic Music Survey, text Scott to 71007 for your chance to win. Now, why did Jill Scott disappear on us for 11 years? She explains.
1: I needed to go home to Philly. Mm-hmm. There's something about going home where people are just so warm. Just want, hey, Jill! It's like all that love and energy and pride all at the same time. And I just needed to go home.
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0: 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Coming up in less than 6 minutes. 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
3: 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It's T.I.P.
0: Rick Ross.
4: 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This is the big boss, Ricky Ross.
0: C.O. Hughley.
5: 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Welcome.
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0: 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What's going down? It's your man Rob G, the General, the One Voice Cruise, baby. I know you're excited about it. You want to go to these amazing destinations. 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

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Where R&B lives.

Victoria Monet on Magic 102.1, where R&B lives. Yesterday, had an opportunity to do something very cool with Amber Mostyn and Amber Cares. I got to share something that was shared with me, and I'll do that for you in 10 minutes. It's Magic 102.1.

0: Magic 102.1, where R&B lives. It's your man, Rob G, the General. And I got to give a lot of love to Amber Mostyn, Mostyn Law, for her Amber Cares. The Computer and Kicks giveaway was an incredible event. Seeing all the smiling faces of the 40 students who received the computer and a fresh pair of tennis shoes from Hibbett was absolutely outstanding and wonderful. But one young lady gave something to me, and I just want to tell her so very much. I want to tell her thank you so very much. Miss Tara Williams Simpson hooked me up with this poem, and it's called "He Meets Us in Our Mess." I just want to read it to you. "For the one who is waiting for perfection before you say yes, know that God already loves you and that he meets us in our mess. For the ones who made a mistake, whose guilt won't let you rest, know that God is forgiving and that he meets us in our mess. For the one who is faithful but still wrestles with your flesh, know that God is with you and that he meets us in our mess. For the one who is heavy burdened, who is breaking under stress, know that God gives refuge and that he meets us in our mess. For the one who is struggling, who is being put to the test, know that God will guide you and that he meets us in our mess. For the one who is forgiven and embraces the Father's rest, know that God has called you, and he has called you blessed." Thank you so much, Miss Williams. Much love to your little son, Bryson. He's an outstanding young gentleman. Has so many of the students that showed up were, man. We sure enough appreciate you coming through. Smash 102.1, where R&B lives.
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4: 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Tragedy thrives on that one bad decision, one unnecessary risk, one moment of believing that it couldn't possibly happen to me. There was a time in our past when our main concentration was on survival. Our elders were considered strict when they would not allow us to go to anyone's house before everyone in that house was checked out. They firmly believed that the company we keep in our youth will determine the outcome of our future, and they were bound and determined that every generation would do better than the one before. Oftentimes, when a young person's future is interrupted by tragedy, it serves as a wake-up call to remind us to accept the reality that we are uniquely different from other cultures. Understanding that difference obligates us to make certain that our young survive so that they too can experience a future.
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Ashanti and Ja Rule, man. Is there a better hip-hop duo than those two? Maybe Missy and Timbaland. I'm about to think about that. Right now, to a little Summer Walker, Heart of a Woman on Magic 102.1. Ooh.

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0: 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You want to go see Eric Benet, Keith Sweat, T.I., Karen White, King George, and many more? That's where you need to be. Original Lakeside? Come on, man. Join us on that fantastic voyage. It's Magic 102.1. Rob G, the General. Have a great day. Be loving. Be peaceful. Be kind. Be respectful of one another. Show some grace. Show some mercy. Show some patience. Show some love. Because love, my friends, will cover a multitude of sins. It's Magic 102.1, where I be live.
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0: face really white to kind of look like MJ. 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
0: October 26th through November 1st. 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
0: NASA Festival Performances from T.I.
3: Hey, say what's happening, man. It's T.I.P.
0: Rick Ross.
4: 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This is the big boss, Ricky Ross.
0: C.O. Hughley.
5: 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Hughley. Welcome.
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party. Now, the group Soul For Real had two brothers in it, Jason and Andre. They got in trouble for identity fraud and forgery to aggravate a bank fraud, allegedly striking over 260 victims and at least 8 banks for $1 million in 2009. Hopefully, things got better for the brothers. Here they are when things were a little bit better. Candy Rain, Soul For Real on the Super Throwback Party.

0: Tevin Campbell. Goodbye, Super Throwback Party. That's what it is with your boy, Mad Hatter. Well, look, we're going to keep kicking in the 90s. More Soul for Real on the way. Little Mary J. Blige and two sisters that were attending Temple University in Philly when they met DJ Jazzy Jeff. And then 90 by Nature producer KG when they came out with one of the premier party anthems of the 90s. And we'll start with that jam next.
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